0: charge to guarantee the use of overhead cabin lockers. From February, customers who pay the fee will get priority access to the compartment. The budget carrier will also reduce their carry-on allowance to a single item, but the bag's weight is being lifted to 10 kilograms. Flight expert Daniel Sybaris believes the rules will benefit customers.
1: Many passengers already fit a lot of their stuff just into these backpacks if they're travelling on a very short trip. Or if they're going on longer trips, they usually purchase a checked bag anyway, leaving only a backpack for them to carry on board.
0: Broadcaster Alan Jones is in a Sydney court for the third day of his lengthy indecent assault and sexual touching trial. And part of a SpaceX rocket is expected to slam into the moon in the coming hours, with the impact likely to be visible from Earth. Checking sport, recently retired English cricket captain Ben Stokes has expressed his desire to one day become coach. In his first interview since his retirement from the international stage, he denied suggestions the team has an alcohol problem. GWS Giants captain Toby Green is closing in on a return from a quad injury. It's hoped he'll be fit for Sunday's crucial clash against the Gold Coast Suns in Canberra. And under pressure, FIFA boss Gianni Infantino is now being accused of blackmailing his former vice president from Jordan. That's the latest. I'm Sasha Foote.
2: 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I'm your host, Charles Parkiner.
3: Victorian Aboriginal News acknowledges and pays respect to all traditional owners and custodians across Australia. 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
2: And welcome to the Van Hour on 3KND, 1503 AM. I'm your host for the next hour or so, Charles Parkiner. And in today's episode, we have a couple of absolutely gangbuster interviews. Coming up at the halfway mark, we'll be hearing from Lola Wood Sharples, a young 16-year-old Year 10 student from Eltham High School. I was fortunate enough to hear her deliver a speech on closing the gaps about a month or so ago and knew straight away that I had to capture that speech and yarn with that young person on radio. And that that interview coming up at around about half past is not to be missed. Coming up first, though, I was fortunate to catch up with Uncle Joel Wright, a Gunajamara man who is responsible for so much of what is going on right now with black voices on community and mainstream radio. That'll be coming up in just a few minutes, but right now on the program, let's kick it off with a great song from Blackfire's most recent album, Solar Eclipse. Here's Let's Not Forget.

0: 24/7. That's 3K&D.
1: Today on the program, I'm sitting with Gundajamara Elder Uncle Joel Wright, a pioneer who helped pave the way for First Nations voices in Australian broadcasting. Now, back in the 1980s, Uncle Joel co-founded the Koori Connection, which was a groundbreaking program that brought self-determined Aboriginal current affairs, culture and music directly to our airwaves. We're speaking with him today to reflect on how he built platforms for unfiltered truth-telling in community radio, went on to shape national broadcasting and paved the path for First Nations storytellers today. Uncle Joel, thanks so much indeed for joining with me today.
2: It's an absolute pleasure, Charles.
1: Unc, looking back to the late 1980s when you established the Koori Connection program on community radio, now, initially that was on 3CCC in Harcourt, then later moving it to 3RRR here in Naarm. What was the landscape like for Aboriginal voices on air?
2: It was pretty silent, to be honest.
1: I can imagine.
2: We had a strong voice coming out of 3CR here in Fitzroy.
1: Yeah.
2: You know, certainly there were some music programs that were being played on regional public radio stations across Victoria. But once again, it was not really supported to the degree that it is today in terms of having resources to be able to compile all of the music that you require, which is our music, the interview equipment, etc., to actually be able to interview our people. There was no real resources available, so it was really ad hoc, but our people were still having a go and getting behind the mic, playing our music, telling our stories. It was relatively quiet.
1: But you wanted to do more than just play music and tell stories. You wanted to bring your own brand of black current affairs to the airwaves. What was the motivation for that?
2: Oh, look, clearly the amount of cultural ignorance that was in mainstream society that basically manifested in racist attitudes and comments towards our people and me personally pretty much for the whole of my life. And so getting the opportunity to actually challenge those comments and racist ideologies publicly was something I couldn't resist.
1: But had you had experience with radio prior to starting the program?
2: No, not really. I was involved in a lot of public speaking activities when I was in my schooling years, and I was quite a proficient academic in that sense and quite successful. So I wasn't afraid of, standing up and speaking out, so to speak, in any way, shape or form. So when an opportunity came along for us to start Koori Connection program in CCC in Harcourt with my cousin, Ron Briggs, who certainly deserves mention here as well, it was really about showcasing our culture through the music that was produced by our community. We really didn't focus on having interviews on specific issues of that nature, but we did speak to particular news articles around Aboriginal issues that might have been reported on television or in the newspaper.
1: Okay. So, well, a couple of years after you started it on 3CCC, you moved it here to 3RRR in Naarm. What was the driving force there and what evolution did the program go under in that transition?
2: Okay, so the way the program moved from 3CCC to 3RRR was through my successful appointment for a position that was offered by the Public Broadcasting Foundation at the time, and that was an Aboriginal producer slash trainer for the Victorian Tasmanian region. So basically I was employed to actually travel around to community broadcasting stations and support the emerging number of Aboriginal broadcasters that currently had programs on community radio in Victoria and Tassie. So I did a fair bit of that, and there was a bit of a course that we undertook at RMIT, Advanced Journalism and Production, so we could certainly have some skills to share with our brothers and sisters who were also beyond the mic. So part of that appointment also entailed actually having a time slot allocated on 3RRR.
1: Right. But what changed in the program? Because you mentioned that you at 3CCC were focusing on black music and commenting on articles or stories of particular interest. Mm. Was there a particular shift once that transition took place to Triple R?
2: Yes, certainly the course that I did at RMIT, you know, Advanced Journalism and Production, certainly I suppose increased my motivation to become more politically vocal. The format for the Career Connection program at Triple R was that it was live talkback.
1: Yeah.
2: It was a perfect format for us to actually engage with the wider community and invite the wider community to call in, to ask us questions, to have discussions around particular issues that were prominent on the day affecting First Peoples. And it became quite a lively forum for this cross-cultural discussion and headbanging. We used to get quite a few rednecks would ring up.
1: I do want to ask about that. So what was it like then for a black producer and a black commentator on community radio doing talk back?
2: Yeah, it was interesting. As you're probably aware, it's always in 7 seconds delay.
1: Yeah.
2: So those comments that came through that were not suitable to go to air, well, they were obviously dumped.
1: Yeah.
2: But, you know, we'd certainly make comment that those sorts of comments are not welcome. If you want to engage in some really constructive debate around Aboriginal issues and culture, then by all means, but to start calling people names over the air is not acceptable. So we had a fair bit of that. So we dumped quite a few calls every time the program went to air. But generally we started to get really good traction with the wider community because, you know, we had some legitimate issues to put forward.
1: So what were some of the key issues that you were looking at in those late 1980 years?
2: Sure, certainly with regards to the establishment of the Aboriginal and Torres Strait Islander Commission.
1: Yep.
2: And we had direct access to the then Federal Minister for Aboriginal Affairs, Gerry Hand.
1: Yep.
2: So I was able to, you know, obviously get him to speak in response to questions that the community had about the proposed establishment of ATSIC. And ultimately it really contributed to the debate. And it contributed to

0: the policy design significantly for the establishment of ATSIC as well.
1: Now, let's jump ahead a couple of years, and specifically to the 1st of July 1990, and you started the Speaking Out program on ABC Radio. Mm-hmm. You served as its inaugural producer alongside the late Wayne Coolwell, who was presenter. And it was ABC Radio's first national program dedicated to First Nations perspective of news, and importantly, produced and presented by an all-black team. I'm really interested in hearing about the challenges you faced in bringing your own form of unapologetic reporting and commenting into national broadcasting.
0: The challenges I had was really getting the ABC to support the need for having the real stark realities of First Peoples experiences on a daily basis being broadcast nationally and ultimately internationally, Charles, because the program was also syndicated through Radio Australia. So it was being broadcast around the world as well. It was a bit of a challenge because some of the stuff that was coming into the program from the daily experiences of our people from all around Australia were quite confronting and, without a doubt, extremely embarrassing to the Australian government, you know, on a domestic level,
1: sure,
0: but also particularly on a international level as well.
1: Did that motivate you or cause you to sort of second think yourself and consider maybe, oh, we've got to ease up a little bit? I know the answer because history's told us this, but interested in your thought processes.
0: Well, look, I was very careful in the design of the actual program format.
1: Right.
0: And the format had checks and balances built into the way it was structured. Now, it came out after our theme song and an introduction by Wayne, bang, straight into a wrap-up, the week in review. The most significant news stories, 30-second news stories that happened pretty well much right around the country. We'll get one from every state. From police bashing people and being recorded on mic, all those sorts of activities were happening. Mm-hmm. And that being, you know, shown to the whole of Australia was obviously sensitive. You know, we followed it through then with a more in-depth look at one of those key issues that was happening through the news bulletin with a three-minute interview, then with some music, then we followed into our feature piece for the program, which usually went for 10, 15 minutes. And it was more an exploration of culture, community, achievement, all those sorts of things. A bit more music, celebrating emerging artists and promoting them. Mm. And then, you know, the last part of the program was recognising significant people in our community and the achievements that they've, you know, made.
1: What sort of pressure were you getting from management at the ABC? The Smile is telling a myriad of stories are there. But what were some of the pressures you were getting? If you are permitted now, nearly 40 years later, to yarn about them.
0: At the end of each program, when it was broadcast on Sundays, Monday morning would be the editorial meeting with the news editor-in-chief and the executive producers of the National Syndication Unit, for which Speaking Out was a part of. And certainly there was some, let me say, quite rigorous, robust discussions and arguments about choices for particular content that was included in the previous Sunday's broadcast at those meetings. So there was a lot of pushback in that sense in a formal context. But one of the things that was really difficult was the amount of racist attitudes that was directed towards certainly myself and Wayne and ultimately Aaron Ross, who came on board as a production assistant as
1: Just talk a bit about their knock.
0: It was quite abhorrent and it was constant. But nonetheless, we were pretty tough-skinned blackfellas because we were all Aboriginal unit. We all supported each other and we had resilience and strength from each other, and we were able to keep our mission as our focus, and that was to showcase the best of Aboriginal people and culture, as well as demonstrating to the wider Australian community that the level of oppression and discrimination and racism that pervades our country and targets Aboriginal people on a daily basis.
1: When you look at mainstream media and community broadcasting now, it's nearly 40 years later after you started that first program on 3CCC, what are some of your aspirations? Where have we as current black media missed the mark based on what you and Wayne were seeking to achieve way back then?
0: Look, I think it's a different world today,
1: yeah,
0: in terms of the political attitudes and climates, and certainly if you're talking from one state to the next, they can be very different socio-political environments.
1: Very much so, yes.
0: And so clearly here in Victoria, this state is leading the way in terms of recognising First Peoples' sovereignty,
1: yeah,
0: and First Peoples' rights and social justice issues more broadly. Whereas, you know, in comparison, we've only just heard this week, or last week, the reform of the child protection provisions that introduced, yeah, by the Northern Territory, which is a total regression,
1: yeah,
0: of progress that we've made here in Victoria. So in that sense, I think it's very, very different environment, but more, I think it's much more acceptable by a wider community that there are Aboriginal points of view and they are legitimate points of view and they need to be heard and they need to have a voice. And certainly I think that was reflected in, whilst we had the failed result for the Voice to Parliament referendum,
1: mm-hmm,
0: we still had 6.5-7 million people vote yes. And I think certainly programming from Aboriginal broadcasters has contributed significantly to raising the level of awareness of our issues within the population to that degree.
1: What do you want to see more of, though? And I feel like I'm almost asking for a private class in what I should be doing with Victorian Aboriginal News, but in the broader community radio environment, let's focus on that. What would you like to see more of? More bravery, more risks being taken, more outspoken commentary? What is it?
0: One of the biggest issues that still continues today and that existed at the time that I started broadcasting, and I think it's actually gotten worse, is the degree of racist attitudes towards First Nations people.
1: Sure.
0: And I think we need to be able to garner the support of those allies out there who understand the issues related to racism, and they understand and respect our unique position in Australian society as First Peoples, to actually challenge all of the racist attitudes that are now being focused towards us post the referendum, now through the emergence of far right and right wing political parties. So I think that's what we really need to start focusing on. We have a lot of allies in this space, you know, looking at what the Human Rights Commission is challenging the Australian, yep, government to do in terms of stepping up to be stronger in response to racism. I think we can bring more pressure to bear on those lobbies through our voices and telling our stories and experiences of racism that we cop every day. And hopefully that can culminate in a bit of momentum to actually get the government to move and introduce stronger, you know, measures to hopefully reduce racism across the board.
1: Unc, last question before we have to sign off. Being aspirational, and you're always known as an aspirational man, what would you like to see going forward 5, 10, 20 years into the future when it comes to dealing with black matters in the general media of this country?
0: Obviously, my overarching aspiration is for a national treaty and that we have a voice in the parliament, in all parliaments of this country, so we're able to then progress the issues that are still continuing to impact on our health and well-being today. I think in the spirit of reconciliation, promoting reconciliation as a path towards achieving certainly a national recognition through a treaty framework, I think is really what I see as the pathway to success.
1: And media's role in all this, Unc?
0: Well, Aboriginal voices on radio is very much an educational opportunity for wider Australia, for them to learn about our issues our people, our culture, our history, and understand the reasons why we need to have social justice and reforms and to properly address the inequities that we face on a daily basis.
1: Uncle Joel Wright, respect and thanks so much indeed for your time.
0: It's a pleasure, Charles. Thank you for the opportunity.
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3: You're on 3KND, 1503 AM. I'm Charles Parkiner, and this is The Van Hour. Coming up in just a few minutes is that interview I mentioned at the top of the program with a young 16-year-old Year 10 student from Eltham High School talking about closing the gaps. First of all, though, before we get into that program, I couldn't think of a more appropriate song to have. Here's Blackfire once again with another track from their most recent album. Here's Children's Voices.

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1: Earlier this year, I was invited to attend Eltham High School and hear some Year 10 students deliver their own speeches that focused on any one of a number of First Nations specific subjects. The first speaker of that session was Lola Woodsharples, a young woman just 16 years old who really impressed me when she spoke with authority on our country's shameful work towards closing the gaps. I am absolutely delighted to introduce her to the program today, during which she will share her speech and some key messages. Lola, welcome to our program.
2: Hi.
1: Lola, let's get rid of some of the nerves, shake those off. Let's put you back in your comfort zone. And if you could share with our audience that speech.
2: Closing a gap. To reduce or eliminate a discrepancy or difference between two points, groups, or state of affairs. For two decades, Closing the Gap has been Australia's national pledge to give Aboriginal and Torres Strait Islander peoples the same life opportunities as every other Australian. It's a commitment to close the gap in life expectancy, child mortality, education, employment, and housing. Not in some distant future, but within a generation. Imagine something for a minute. Imagine being born in a country where, before you've even taken your first breath, the odds are already stacked against you, where your life expectancy is 8 to 10 years shorter than the person lying in a cot next to yours, where as you've grown up, you're more likely to be removed from your family, more likely to be suspended from school, more likely to end up in prison than in university. All these decisions are made the moment you're born, your future decided for you, but not by you. Now imagine this isn't some faraway country. It's here, it's Australia, and it's 2026. The Closing the Gap movement was never meant to be a slogan. It was a promise. A promise made by every Australian government at every level to Aboriginal and Torres Strait Islander peoples. A promise that we would close the gap in life outcomes within a generation. A promise that we would do better. I want to ask a simple question. Have we kept that promise? Let's look at where we stand right now, our current reality. The latest data from the Productivity Commission, updated just a few months ago, shows that only 4 out of 19 Closing the Gap targets are on track. 4 out of 19. Let me put that another way. We set 19 measurable goals to close the gap in health, education, employment, housing, and justice. This is the summary of the Closing the Gap campaign, a fierce, independent advocation for health and life equality between Aboriginal and Torres Strait Islander peoples and white Australians, an action of social justice derived from Indigenous-led organisations that is big and inspiring and moving. But none of those words matter, because we are either falling short, stalled, or going backwards on 15 of them. There are so many arguments made as to the idea that no one has gotten the chance to reconcile with Indigenous Australians. Right there are 15 chances that we as a country have not only failed to satisfy, but have failed to even take, failed to even attempt. Now, don't get me wrong. Of course, there are some bright spots. We're on track to achieve the target of 95% of Indigenous children enrolled in preschool, real progress that deserves acknowledgement. The Remote Jobs and Economic Development Program, an Australian government initiative aimed at creating thousands of well-paid, sustainable jobs for First Nations people and locals living in remote communities, has supported over 1,500 jobs since its creation in the second half of 2024. More than 850 new homes have been built in remote communities since 2022. The government has invested in food security for remote stores in Indigenous health worker traineeships in upgrading 100 health services. These things matter. They are steps in the right direction, a direction that we never should have tried to veer away from in the first place. But let's be honest with ourselves. Taking steps are not the same as arriving. Suicide rates among First Nations peoples are at their highest since 2017. Adult imprisonment continues to rise. Indigenous Australians make up 3 to 4% of the population, however, make up over 30% of the prison population. Think of that like having read 9 pages of a 300 book compared to having read 90. It just doesn't make sense. These hard facts prove that it's no longer just a gap, it's a chasm, a widening chasm. Youth incarceration is going backwards. Children are being locked up at rates that should shame every one of us. So why? Why, after all these years since 2007, after all the reports, all the funding announcements, all the press conferences that year after year confirm the illusion of change and reveal honest failure cowering behind lies, hasn't anything worked? I'll tell you why. It's because we keep treating Closing the Gap as a government program to be managed and maintained rather than a relationship that must be repaired. The National Agreement on Closing the Gap, signed in 2020, was supposed to be different. It was supposed to shift power from Canberra to communities. It was supposed to mean that instead of Indigenous Australians being informed after all decisions were made, they would be at the table from the start. But too often do old habits die hard. Governments continue to announce programs without proper community consultation. Funding is still short-term and competitively driven. You cannot close the gap by doing the same things and expecting different results. A movement cannot be a movement if it remains stationary. February 12th of this year, the Prime Minister stood and delivered the annual Closing the Gap statement. He said, and I quote, "Closing the gap is a national test, a generational task, a moral imperative." Those are strong words, but what really matters isn't the strength of his words. It's whether he meant them. But words are not the same as actions. Reports are not the same as results. Good intentions do not build houses or keep children out of prison and in their homes or stop somebody from taking their own life. The gap will not close itself. We are 5 years out from the 2031 deadline. 5 years to prove that this time we mean it. 5 years to show that the Closing the Gap is not just a report filed every February, a form we allow the government to push to the back of a filing cabinet. It is a promise that we will make and must continue to keep. The question is not whether we can close the gap. We know we can. The question is, will we?
1: Wow. And just for our audience, I'll remind everybody that Lola is a 16-year-old young non-Aboriginal woman. And that is one heck of a powerful speech calling out the Prime Minister, in fact, calling out the entire country, I think, which is really important to note. Lola, you were given an option to choose from about 20 subjects, I think you mentioned to me. Why on earth would you choose the most complex one with Closing the Gaps?
2: I think my initiative thought was that I thought that my own beliefs would be able to get the most out of the Closing the Gap. I looked at all the other ones and I thought, you know, most of the people already have chosen those and no one's chosen this one yet. And I had a look at it because we had a session to figure out which one we wanted to choose. And I did some research on it and I just ended up going, yeah, I reckon this one's my target and I reckon I can get the most out of this.
1: Did you end up going down a bit of a rabbit hole that is sort of uncovering fact after fact after fact that you may not have thought we're going to go that deep into all this?
2: Yeah, I definitely didn't think I'd get that far into it in the one session because I think we had maybe 2 weeks to actually complete the whole assignment.
1: Mm.
2: But I remember looking at all the facts and all the websites and I remember there was like five at the start. There was like nothing because my teacher had supplied us with original websites that we could have a look at that were general for all of these and I think there were maybe two that covered Closing the Gap because it's just something that no one wants to even attempt to cover. I thought, I guarantee I can find more on this.
1: Was there much shock value for you as you are uncovering all these facts? Because it is a pretty shameful scorecard when you look at it, given that we're, what, 6 years down the track with this, halfway there, as you pointed out. And really, if we're only, what, four of the targets on track.
2: Yeah.
1: What really surprised you and shocked you even in this?
2: I think what you just said, that there's four out of 19 that, and when you look at that statistic, you'd assume that it's four out of 19 that are completed. but they're not even completed. They're just attempted. And, of course, we're still trying to complete them. But we shouldn't just be focusing on those four. We should be looking at all of them in that case and trying to complete all of them. You can get a lot done. That's how old I am. You can get a lot done in that time. I've almost completed my first education and second education. You can get quite a lot done in that time, especially if that's all you're putting your focus into. And we've only tried four and none of them are even at 100% yet.
1: What would you, as a young person who very soon is going to be voting, as a matter of fact, you'll be voting in the next federal election, what would you be expecting the government to really start showing up to do to bring about some measurable change in closing the gaps?
2: I would hope by then that we've had a little bit more movement in the Closing the Gap initiative. I'd hope that by the next February that we sort of sit up and think, how was it practically the same result after 10 years? Like, I remember a decade ago, it's like deja vu. I've already heard this speech. And I'm hoping more people are going to look at the speech given and at the reports and the results and think, yeah, yikes, what are we doing here?
1: If you were to be able to sit down with the Prime Minister tomorrow, what are some key messages from a young person who's socially active and socially aware? What are those messages that you would want to ram down the Prime Minister's throat?
2: I have always been a firm believer of treating people the way that you want to be treated and that everyone deserves as much respect as possible and that no one should really be given more respect or, in this case, less respect than others, whether it be one person, a group of people, or a community of people. And in this case, it's relevant to a core part of Australia and that we haven't done anything. We try to acknowledge it, but there's a difference between acknowledgement and action, especially with matters like these. If we've promised to do something, we can't just not do it.
1: Is it a reflection on the government or is it a reflection on a nation, from your opinion?
2: I think it's a reflection off of both in different ways because it's the government that promised us something, promised the Indigenous community something, and it's the government that haven't delivered. But it's not like Australia's got up off the couch and gone, yeah, let's do this. We don't need the government to do this. We can deliver change on our own. But I think everyone's just relying on the government because they made that promise and they haven't delivered and they see it as something that they shouldn't have to take the blame for, which ironically is how a lot of people see the stolen generations, that they shouldn't have to take blame for it. And it's kind of like history is almost repeating itself in many different ways.
1: As a young person in high school, what are some of the things that you would like to see change within the education system? Now, we're not pointing directly at this school here because I know that over the years they've actually done some good stuff. But if we take this as a microcosm of the educational system, at least in Victoria, what would you like to see change to bring about greater awareness of some of these key issues?
2: School is a place of learning. That's the whole point of it.
1: Mm.
2: And I don't know why school ever came down to be compacted into maths, English, humanities and all those staple subjects that you did get taught at school. And I don't know why schools stopped teaching or even some of them didn't even start teaching about different matters in the world or in Australia.
1: Yeah.
2: And I certainly see that some schools are starting to try and introduce different subjects, but if we could get some classes in the education system that teach us about the Indigenous community, because of course in humanities we have topics that cover it and an assignment that covers it, but it's only a part of it and it's only for like one term. If we had a whole class across every year level, even just one,
1: yeah,
2: I really think it would do something. Whoever takes it, it would be something that helped everyone at least know and learn.
1: You're a young person, you've lent your voice to this, and you're obviously passionate about this as well. If you were to stand up in front of the entire school, what would you be calling for from your schoolmates?
2: I would say that I would just try to help them learn the same thing as I said in the last answer. I think I would just try and help them see things from not just my point of view, but as many people's point of view as I possibly can, because it's not all about what I think. It's about how we can make everyone come together as a nation and be okay.
1: Lola, I'm interested to hear your thoughts on the future of reconciliation. Now, over the past several years, we've heard calls from various parts of society, political, media, and general community that reconciliation is dead, and it died in 2023 with the failed Voice to Parliament referendum. It seems, though, that your speech, and I'll also acknowledge the speeches of your classmates, because they were some amazing speeches, and certainly I wish we could have them all on this program. But reconciliation is not dead. As long as there are young people who are paying attention, doing the research and giving voice to this, what are your thoughts on reconciliation and the role of youth in keeping reconciliation alive?
2: I think reconciliation is certainly not dead, but I think quite often it's mistaken for dead because of the way that we consistently do it. I think the way that it's done is dead because we've been doing it for so long and no change has been sought. But I think that if we can go about it in a different way, rather than just at every school assembly and at every conference meeting and at every, you know, gathering, the acknowledgement of country is important, but it shouldn't necessarily be the only mode of communicating reconciliation. Because the definition of reconciliation isn't acknowledgement of country.
1: Yeah, exactly.
2: It's its own thing.
1: Yeah.
2: It's not anyone's fault, though, because of what I said earlier about introducing classes into schools. If we can teach people that, because no one knows that. Everyone just equates the word reconciliation to an acknowledgement of country when it's not. And you and I know that, but there are many, many people that don't know that, and there are many other ways that we can reconcile. That just isn't told to people. No one is taught that.
1: What are some of those ways that you might call out to people to say, you know, here is a way forward for real, meaningful and substantive reconciliation?
2: There's different ways. There's simple ways, there's difficult ways, but they all mean the same thing at the end of the day. Things like introducing more Indigenous culture into even things like playgrounds, you know, for young children, so that it's something that they don't get to high school and they go, what's that?
1: So you're talking traditional games, traditional artwork that may be decorating the playgrounds.
2: Murals.
1: Yeah.
2: Yeah. Flora and fauna. Like Indigenous gardens around playgrounds as well. Sometimes schools will have them. My primary school had one. Yeah, we had smoking ceremonies as well at my school, and I just remember everyone used to be really pumped about them and they thought they were so cool because we were all like 6 years old. They were the highlight of the year or the semester or whenever we did them.
1: Yeah.
2: If that's something that the kids like to do, why put the brakes on that? Why have it just that? Why not many other things? You know, why not have a mural like that on the side of a school, or have an elder come in and speak to kids or speak to high school students in an informal way? Because I think the formality placed upon it by students and teachers makes it so impersonal that we feel like it has nothing to do with us. And if you feel like something has nothing to do with you, then you don't want to go near it, you don't want to touch it, and you don't want to get involved. But if it feels just that little bit more personal, like when you came in to my class and spoke, we were all speaking afterwards and we felt that it was so different than how it normally is.
1: Mm.
2: No one was bored by anything and everyone

0: Australians that reconciliation, as long as we have young people like Lola and her classmates, is never dead. Lola, thank you so much indeed for sharing with us today.
1: Hey folks, Troy Cassidaly here. You're listening to 3KND, Cool and Deadly. I love this place.
2: And that is a wrap for our program today. Thanks so much indeed for tuning in. And don't forget our program, which is aired every Wednesday here on 3KND between 10 and 11 a.m., is also replayed between 7 and 8 p.m. the following Thursday. So you can always get in and re-listen to any of those interviews. And of course, if you want to read the transcripts and just listen to it on demand, you can always get onto our website at vicaboriginalnews.com.au. So until next week, when we'll bring you a couple of more great interviews, including one in which we dive into the future of reconciliation action plans, have a great time. And I couldn't think of a more appropriate song to end up than stepping back a bit to our previous outro song. Here's Cat Stevens with an important message to everyone. Here's Peace Train.

0: Hello, I'm Adam Evans with the NIRS News. A disconnect between mental health and housing services is leaving people in a cycle of homelessness.
1: The problem is partly that government just doesn't fund the ongoing support that people need after mental health care, and also don't fund housing for people in that situation. So there's just no option but people just being discharged into homelessness or into some sort of, you know, often dangerous kind of rooming house where their, you know, their health continues to suffer.
0: That's Kate Colvin from Homelessness Australia on the ABC. She says there are about 31,000 people stuck between mental health services and the streets. Homelessness Australia has made the call during National Homelessness Week for more investment to deal with the crisis. A mass funeral has been held in Gaza for more than 100 people killed in an Israeli airstrike in 2023. More than 300 people were killed in the strike, but the remains of only 112 people, including 40 children, were recovered. Due to Israeli restrictions on the use of heavy machinery, Palestinians have been unable to move the rubble of the collapsed residential building that covered those killed by the strike. Speaking via an Al Jazeera translator, Palestinian man Yusuf Abu Sharia says he's thankful he could finally lay his family members to rest.
2: We are relieved that we can finally say goodbye to our loved ones, honour them and lay them to rest.
0: Environmentalists have raised concerns over an oil spill off the coast of Oman. The spill off the coast of Al Kablia Island has expanded to an area of 150 square kilometres. It's believed the tanker behind the spill was carrying more than 800,000 barrels of crude oil. The affected area includes parts of the Arabian Sea Reserve, a protected marine area which is home to endangered seabirds and humpback whales. Small businesses across the country could soon save thousands on their power bills through an expansion of the National Solar Program. Under the plans to be announced by Federal Energy Minister Chris Bowen, solar systems of up to 1 megawatt will be eligible for financial incentives. Larger buildings like businesses or apartment complexes have not previously been able to access incentives under the government scheme. Independent retailers could save roughly $50,000 a year on power by installing solar. And sadly, three lions have died of suspected heat stroke at a zoo in Japan. With Japan suffering from soaring midsummer temperatures, most of the zoo's 16 lions have been having a hard time dealing with it. Some of them have begun to lose their appetite and lack energy. Public viewing of the lions has been suspended since July 23, and it's not yet known when it will reopen. They are the first heat-related deaths in the zoo's 62-year history. And $25 a flight. That's how much it'll cost you if you want to put your luggage in the overhead lockers on a Jetstar flight from next year. The budget airline is scrapping its free 7-kilo carry-on luggage allowance from February next year. Passengers will only be allowed a small bag like a backpack, handbag or laptop bag stored under the seat for no extra cost. Jetstar says the move will mean better use of overhead locker space and help with flights departing on time. The changes will start on the 2nd of February next year. We'll have more coming up next.
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0: To sport, and in rugby league, Brisbane Broncos star Ali Brigginshaw will miss the next three NRLW games after being suspended for a dangerous throw. She's been banned for lifting Bulldogs halfback Taylor Preston and bringing her down headfirst in a tackle during Sunday's game at Wagga Wagga. It'll be the first time Brigginshaw misses a game since the competition began in 2018. If you have any stories that you wish to share with us, you can send us an email to news@nirs.org.au. That's news@nirs.org.au.
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1: Yes, very good morning, you Daily Mob. Welcome back to your daily program, National Talk Black. It is I, Trevor Tim, Trendy Trev Murray from the Curry. I come to you live from First Nation Radio Station here in Cairns in Yidinji country. That's BBM Bumrabit Media, 98.7 FM. And we've got across the nation thanks to NERS, National Digital Radio Service. Have your say and yarn up strong. Now, Junior Indigenous Youth Parliament heads to Thursday Island. Aboriginal Torres Strait Islander students from schools across the Torres Strait and surrounding region will participate in 2026 Junior Indigenous Youth Parliament, and that's happening on Thursday, 6th of August, this Thursday. Look, with that, we're going to catch up a yarn with the First People Liaison Officer from the Queensland Parliamentary Service, and that's Peter Yagmur, and got Peter on the line. Peter, good morning. How are you?
2: Good morning, Trevor. I'm good, thank you. How are you?
1: I'm well, my brother. Thank you very much for coming to the program. Before we start, brother, can you let the mob know who your mob, where you're from, please?
2: Yeah, so my mob, I'm from Hopewell, Google Yibitha man. Okay. I'm there from Hopewell, Cape York on my mother's side.
1: Yes.
2: Born and raised up that way near Cairns as well.
1: Yes.
2: And then on my dad's side, Lebanese Australian from down Melbourne way, so in Victoria. So a lovely little mix, I'd like to say.
1: Yeah, fruit salad, I would say. Look, thank you for coming to the program. So you're the First People Liaison Officer with the Queensland Parliamentary Service. You're in Thursday Island. Tell us about the Junior Indigenous Youth Parliament, what the vehicle is, who's involved, who can get involved. Paint that picture, please, Peter.
2: Yeah, absolutely. So the Junior Indigenous Youth Parliament will be held here on Thursday Island. And it's just an opportunity for grade 5 and 6 students across the Torres Strait and also our neighbours on the MPA also to get involved and participate as young youth members for the day. We'll go through some motions that they'll debate on, and there'll also be some other private member statements and adjournment debates where they get to debate on, you know, opportunities, what's positive and negative within their own local communities, and have the floor for a minute to speak on it.
1: Well, look, starting them young, fantastic. And look, it is a space that we live in that virtually governs this country and the people in it. I'm just trying to paint the picture in regard to, you have the children like sitting in like a parliamentary sitting in that sense? And do you talk about like the opposition, and does that all happen, come into play?
2: Yeah. So we're going to hold it at the Torres Shire Sports Complex, and we're going to set the complex up in a sort of in the U shape that we see at our state level parliament here with the Queensland government, and then also just get the students to learn about opposition and the government, and then also, as I said before, pass some motions and have a debate and some speeches on some of their local jurisdictions as well.
1: Well, I will say that some of the parliamentary members do act like children. I believe our beautiful children will be stepping up and being more mature and more serious, I reckon.
2: Look, I'll say this respectfully. I think some of these children behave a little bit better sometimes. But no, it's part of the theatre and the excitement.
1: Exactly.
2: Of the world, you know, I think the students will do a very good job on Thursday.
1: Exactly. You take a kid out on a football field and he kicks a football, or you take him to a basketball court and he goes for a slam dunk or whatever the case may be, then they have the vision to being a professional sports person. Well, here we're talking about parliamentary. There could be the first ever Indigenous Prime Minister sitting at the table, bro.
2: Well, that's what we hope. We hope, you know, this gives an opportunity, a platform for our young First Nations students to come through. I know on the Thursday we're going to have about 50 youth students attend, which is, you know, a massive, massive number for the area where we are in.
1: Yes.
2: But, yeah, we're going to look forward to it, that's for sure.
1: Fantastic. Brother, how often do you do the Junior Indigenous Youth Parliament, and where is it being held across the country? We're talking Thursday Island at the moment, but paint that picture.
2: Yeah, so it's part of our the Queensland Parliamentary Service, our education team run. We run it at least once a year. Last year it was in Cairns, this year on Thursday Island, but it's previously been held in towns like Townsville.
1: Yep.
2: Cairns has had it a couple of times, and I think in 2022 was actually the first time we had it here on Thursday Island as well.
1: Okay.
2: So it has been here before, but, you know, we tend to head up as far as we can.
1: And tell me this, in regard to the delivery, do you have communication with students? We're talking grade 5 here and grade 6 here, but when they finish school, grade 11, grade 12, what have you, And did you have any communication regarding the student that did the Junior Indigenous Youth Parliament and had the focus right through to end of their school time and now looking in getting into the industry as such? Have you had that?
2: Yeah, absolutely. Yes. We've got, so part of, you know, the Youth Parliament on Thursday, but we arrived here on Thursday Island on Monday. And then we're going to spend the whole, the Tuesday and Wednesday here and also Horn Island and NPA delivering education sessions within classrooms for grade 5 to 6 and then also our high school students as well to keep them engaged. And we get the odd student that comes up to us and says, oh, I've previously been involved in the Junior Indigenous Youth Parliament when we were in primary school. So to see the continuation of that, the transition of them still being leaders and leading as seniors in their school, it's amazing to see.
1: Good, yes. Yes. So it just shows you how powerful the vehicle is, the concept that you're running there, Junior Indigenous Youth Parliament, fruition, rises to the top. You'll find young Indigenous Member of Parliament vision, you could say.
2: As I said, it's all just about giving that platform an opportunity. And, you know, like most kids, they just take it and run. And it's amazing to see them grow and become who they are.
1: Yeah, fantastic. How long have you been the First People Liaison Officer for the Queensland Parliament Service, my friend?
2: I started in January 2025.
1: 25, okay, coming up to second year. Parliament. Enjoying the journey there, brother?
2: Yeah, I am. I'm loving it. You know, as you said, work within the education team and the people within that team are, you know, amazing, and the support we get and the opportunity to travel to Thursday Island and Horn Island and NPA to deliver some of these classroom sessions.
1: You don't get that opportunity elsewhere much.
2: Well,
1: congratulations. Big shout to all those beautiful children stepping into the political arena come this Thursday, 6th of August, up there at Thursday Island. And big shout to Queensland Parliamentary Service and the work that they're doing. I think it's a great concept and great that you're here and you're enjoying the journey, my brother. But thank you for your yarn. You take care, keep smiling, and we'll talk soon, brother.
2: Will do. Cheers, bro. Thank you.
1: Bye-bye. A beautiful yarn there, Peter Yagmur, his name is, Queensland Parliamentary Service, First People Liaison Officer. So in the days leading up to the Youth Parliament, the Queensland Parliament's education team, they're delivering in classroom visits to the Torres Strait and Northern Peninsula. That's bringing Parliament directly to the students. Tagai State College on Woburn, Thursday Island and Horn Island, Gurupai, Northern Peninsula Area State College in Injinu and Bamaga, and Our Lady of Sacred Heart Catholic Primary School on Thursday Island. Fantastic. All schools involved in the Youth Indigenous Youth Parliament. So fantastic. This is your daily program, National Talk Black. Have you saying yarn up strong? We go across the nation thanks to NERS, National Religious Radio Service. 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

0: Yes, very good morning, you daily mob. Welcome back to your daily program, National Talk Black. It is I, Trevor Tim, 20 Trev Murray from the Curry. I come to you live from First Nation Radio Station here in Cairns on Yidinji Country. That's BBM Bumblebee Media, 98.7 FM. And we go across the nation thanks to NERS, National News Radio Service. Have your say and yarn up strong. Who will protect tomorrow's communities? Fire protection needs more women. An industry where female contributions can be quite overlooked, fire safety. Look, we're going to catch up a yarn with deadly sister Anita Kingdom, New South Wales Fire Protection Association Australia Committee Chair, on the line. Anita, good morning. How are you?
1: I'm wonderful. Good morning to you, Trevor.
0: Thank you very much for coming to the program. Look, so very important. Girls can do anything. And here we are in the fire industry. Numbers are high, well, for men, but low for women. So let's talk about this space. And there's room for more women, and women can do the job, Anita.
1: Well, absolutely, women can do the job. In fire protection, what we're talking about today is in anything that's from, like, you know, a high-rise building or a school, nursing homes, your scout hall or your community centres. Every single one of them has some fire protection requirements that were designed and installed, and then ultimately have to be maintained and managed for the life cycle of the building. So at any point in that period of, you know, design, installation or the maintenance, women can absolutely get involved. It's not particularly heavy duty work or arduous or require big muscles or any of these things that people usually say women can't do.
0: Sure. And with today's technology, 21st century, we make access to the tools to you know, save people's lives and save property and what have you a lot more easier. So it's across the board for men and women to handle the tools, so to speak, yep?
1: Oh, absolutely. But we also want to live in a safe environment and, you know, frequent safe buildings, as I said, whether they're community buildings or your own home. So it's really important that we ensure that we've got the right systems installed and that we look after them.
0: Anita, what would be the numbers? Would you have that on top of your head or have that in front of you regarding men and women and the ratios?
1: Look, I'm going to say it's less than 1% if we're talking about in the field roles, definitely.
0: Sure.
1: If we're talking about people in the office, it's a much greater mix of women and men in the office spaces. But then you still need to have a level of technical competency when you're sitting in an office, organising quotes, dealing with clients, trying to explain things that are quite technical in nature.
0: Yes.
1: So certainly not 50% in the offices either.
0: Okay, so numbers are low. Now, when we're talking about the fire protection, fire brigade, so to speak, there's all different job opportunities or industries in that whole industry, isn't there?
1: Oh, absolutely. And so what we're talking about is the stuff that will keep you safe or let you know what's going on before the fire brigade can even turn up at your place. You know, if you're living in a house, a freestanding house, that's going to be the smoke alarm that you might have bought from a Bunnings or your hardware store and installed in relevant locations. But if you're in other buildings, they could be much more complex systems like sprinkler systems and hydrants and fire doors. And they're the things that are going to keep you safe and enable you to escape safely.
0: Fantastic. Now, to all our deadly sisters out there, all our beautiful women out there, applying for a job, how do they go about it? What do they need in regard to qualifications to be at the table or get a foot in the door, so to speak?
1: So there's primarily two different areas in which you could start. One is from a trades-based role from the installation side, and we rely on people who've done qualifications in electrical work or carpentry or plumbing. There's a lot of synergies between those course trades to then come across into fire protection to do installation in our space. And they'll need to learn a few extra bits and pieces, but fundamentally it's those trade courses. Alternatively, you can come out of, say, school or, you know, if you want to go back to work after having kids or caring for people or what have you, and you can go and do a certificate too. It's called Test and Inspect. It's a fairly, it's a very entry-level course. You can knock that over in a couple of months, two months, 3 months, and get some on-the-job experience. And you could be earning, you know, the equivalent of like a fourth year or fifth year apprentice kind of thing, you know, first year out of your apprenticeship, very quickly, within a few months. It's a great entry-level role, and you'll be travelling to all the public buildings across your communities, your cities, et cetera, making sure that the equipment that's installed is actually working.
0: Fantastic. Now, the FPAA, which is the Fire Protection Association Australia, are they doing their bit in regarding bringing the numbers up in regarding females at the table?
1: funny you should say that. I have red hair, not that you can see it on the radio, and I'm known for being a little bit outspoken.
0: Fired up.
1: A bit pushy at times. And so, yeah, they don't get much of a choice now. This is something that we're working on a regular basis.
0: Sure.
1: We're looking at putting in some submission and funding. Each state government has money available to get more women into the construction space. Mm-hmm. So we're actively working on it from a funding level because you need money to run these things, obviously. But also we're looking at, we've got approval to commence basically a traineeship program to start taking some younger women on at this very entry level and give them a taste of what they could explore and choose to do. And for those who want to stay in our industry, you could keep studying and do much more technical roles, whether they're on site or more in the engineering spaces or the designing spaces.
0: And regarding our women already with the fire brigade as such and people, women coming into this space, how's the treatment, so to speak, in regarding the discrimination towards women?
1: Oh, look, I think fire brigades are very different beasts to our industry. Knowing quite a few people in fire brigade, there's some challenges that they face, institutional challenges.
0: Mm.
1: But I would suggest that in the actual fire protection space, of the construction and maintenance side, it's not like your regular construction site. You're there just getting the work done.
0: Mm.
1: It's much cleaner environment. You know, you're not going to have to, you know, crawl through ceilings, and you're not going to have to dig sewer pits and all these other sorts
0: sure.
1: of things. It's a much cleaner role. I have not witnessed a lot, and I've been in this game for what, 17 years now. I have not witnessed very much discrimination, which is kind of quite pleasing to see. And so it's a fairly, I would say it's a safe, generous industry that has a lot of work.
0: Fantastic. Anita, I would say it is not a man's world, my sister.
1: Look, I grew up on a farm as a kid, and I can tell you when you grow up in the country, it's never anyone's world.
0: That's right.
1: Everyone's
0: grab a pitchfork, grab a shovel, let's do it, people. The work's
1: got
0: to be done.
1: Hey,
0: nice talking with you. Congratulations. A big shout out to all our sisters out there in the fire industry. And yeah, there's room for growth. And thank you very much for your yarn, Anita.
1: No problem. Thanks, Trevor.
0: Take care. Bye-bye.
1: Bye.
0: A beautiful yarn there. Anita Kingdom, her name is. New South Wales Fire Protection Association Australia Committee Chair. And yes, screaming out for more women. So I would say not only New South Wales, across the big island of Australia, all you deadly sisters out there, girls can do anything. Apply for a job. Check out the opportunity, career pathway. If not job opportunity, in working in the fire industry. This is your daily program, National Talk Black. Have your say and yarn up strong. We're live at the First National Radio Station here in Cairns on your Yidinji country. 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

0: Very good morning, you Daily Mob. Welcome back to your daily program, National Talk Black. It is I, Trevor, 1020, Trev Murray from the Curry. I come to you live from First Station Radio Station here in Cairns on Yidinji country. That's BBM Bumrabit Media, 98.7 FM. And we go across the nation thanks to NIRS, National Digital Radio Service. Have your say in Yan Upstrong, all is here. Now, new barbering course offers second chance through practical schools. A new barbering course at the Alice Springs Correctional Facility is giving students in custody the opportunity to build practical skills, confidence and potential pathways into employment. We're going to catch up a yarn now with Deadly sister, Esme Pay, her name is, Charles Darwin University, CDU, Aluma, and salon owner and trainer. And we have Esme on the line. Esme, good morning. How are you?
1: Good morning, Trevor. I'm good. How are you?
0: I'm well. Thank you very much for coming to the program. Talk about taking the mountain to the people. So you're taking schools to the correctional centres and training up inmates, opportunity of barbering, and look, walking out with a school that they can venture into, a career pathways, or start their own business. It could be in direct opposition to you, Esme. Fantastic work you're doing.
1: Absolutely.
0: Tell us about it. Tell us about
1: Absolutely.
0: It.
1: Absolutely.
0: Tell us about it. How did it all start?
1: So basically, I do a lot of remote community work. So I've been working very close with Yundamu for the last 4 years. I go out there every NAIDOC week and every chance, really. So I collaborate with NT Health as well out at Yundamu.
0: Good.
1: So.
0: Yes.
1: I get out there as much as I can, really. I love it. And for me, it's, you know, I've seen firsthand that we need to get the skills back on community, and we need to get, you know, the people having jobs out on community, community-led. Like, that's where it is.
0: And if you look at a professional like barbering, for example, the person sitting in a chair, walk away with a stylish haircut, hairdo, what have you, but the person who delivered it, thinking, I did that, you know what I mean? And I got paid for that,
1: 100%.
0: Or I'm getting paid for it. I mean, like, high tide rises all ships, and this is a great platform in more ways than one.
1: Oh, it is, definitely. You know, like, you see the confidence, the respect, the skills they're building, and it's just unbelievable. Like, these fellas here are doing three-week courses, and by day three, the fades that they are producing, I am just gobsmacked. I drive home every night, and I have got the biggest smile on my face. It's so rewarding. Like, it's amazing for all of us.
0: Look, it is fantastic. It's a great, good news story, you know, and we need more of that. And there is an opportunity there for inmates. And as I always thought, you know, you're in prison. Physically, they got you, but mentally, you're free. And you can be active in the space and time that you got. And this is what you're doing in creating a nice platform. Like I said, job opportunities, business entrepreneur opportunities. But good for the spirit, I would think, when cutting someone's hair, barbering, you know.
1: Oh, it is, absolutely. Like, you can see all the self-pride, the confidence, and just everything. Like, not just for them, but for the people that are, you know, like, they see firsthand as soon as we've got a fella in the chair and they're doing the hair consultation and then they've done the haircuts, and the big smile on the face is, you know, you've changed someone's life.
0: Exactly.
1: Just within a 10-minute haircut, you know, and it's the power. Look good. Feel good.
0: Fantastic. How did it happen for you? You say you go to communities. How did it happen in regarding the Alice Springs facility, correctional facility? How did this come about? Did you approach them, or you walk in with your scissors ready to go, rearing to go, or got an email, or how did it start?
1: Yeah, so they basically approached me. CDU approached me, and I had this vision, I had this idea for a very long time, and I just met with a few people, and we made it happen, and it's just, it's incredible. It is absolutely incredible. Like, all the fellas are just so eager to learn, and the thing is, like I've told every single one of them, you've got this skill, you've got it for life.
0: Beautiful.
1: You can always go back to it.
0: Like riding a bike. Salon owner you are, what's the name of your company? How long have you been running your business for?
1: So I've got a hairdressing salon called Hair Bar Central, and that's been running now for 2 years.
0: Okay. And then the approach came from CDU, conversation there happening.
1: Absolutely.
0: Is that a paid gig for you as a business owner?
1: It is, yes.
0: It is, fantastic. But you're creating the opportunity for our inmates.
1: 100%. Yeah. Like, and I'm all about collaborations. Like, you know, for me, this is just the start of it, Trevor. Like,
0: exactly.
1: when these fellas get out and they want to do good and they want to come with me, like, I want to be the traveling barbers, all of them. I want them to just succeed and hand all these skills down to their families.
0: It's fantastic, and this good news story is like giving me a haircut over the phone. Look, fantastic, my sister. Good yarning with you. Congratulations. Keep doing what you're doing. A big shout out to the brothers there, the work that they're doing, and the future looks bright. Esme, you keep smiling, and we'll talk soon, sister.
1: Thank you very much, Trevor.
0: Take care. Bye-bye.
1: Bye.
0: Beautiful yarn there. Esme Pay, her name is. And look, new barbering course offers second chance through practical schools. So CDU, Charles Darwin University, approached Esme in regarding the work she does as a business owner, hairdressing salon, and go into the Alice Springs Correctional Facility and giving students in custody the opportunity to build practical skills, confidence, and potential pathways into employment. Look, fantastic. Working with the mob, fantastic. Great to see. And like I said, like giving a haircut over the phone. Murray fired up. Murray got no hair, but it's all good. I always say hair's overrated, but thank you for tuning in. Your daily program, National Talk Black.

0: Hello, I'm Lachlan Gray. The High Court has overturned the reduced prison sentence given to the young man who murdered Brisbane woman Emma Lovell. Lovell was fatally stabbed by teenage intruders at her North Lakes home on Boxing Day in 2022. Her killer sentenced to 14 years in prison, with the Court of Appeal reducing his required time to 60%. Budget airline Jetstar has announced a shake-up to its carry-on rules, charging passengers up to $52 to use overhead storage. Under the changes, standard tickets will only cover a single personal item that fits under the seat in front. Flight Centre Chief Executive Graham Turner says Australia's airline market leave passengers with limited options.
1: Domestically, we basically have a duopoly, as we know, between Qantas, Jetstar and Virgin. So it'll be interesting to see how people react to this because it is an extra charge.
0: Federal police believe arsonists targeted a defence manufacturer over its links to an arms program used by Israel. Anarchist extremists have been identified as prime suspects in the attack on Lovett Technologies, which is being treated as terrorism. Counter-terrorism expert Dr. Josh Ruse says investigators are also probing the group's wider support network.
2: Including people who may have facilitated or assisted. Most likely there will be others involved. They call themselves cell. You know, cells don't usually operate in pure isolation. And there may well be people who were aware of the activities or in some way provided part.
0: New data shows 1 in 3 Australian children aren't meeting benchmarks across numeracy, literacy and writing. That's according to the latest NAPLAN results, which tested 1.2 million students across years 3, 5, 7 and 9. The Royal Commission on Anti-Semitism and Social Cohesion is hearing from experts on radicalisation as it begins its 8th hearing block. The inquiry is focusing on the key drivers of anti-Semitism, including religious, far-right and ideologically motivated extremism. A University of Melbourne study has revealed how vaping becomes a part of the daily routine for users. Senior author Professor Michelle Johnjanellis says participants reported feeling distress and shame about their habit.
3: Definitely need to be doing more to support people to get off these products entirely and live a tobacco and nicotine-free life so that they're not potentially, you know, being so distressed by these products in their everyday life when they can't access them.
0: Checking sport, Giants captain Toby Green is on track to return from a thigh injury in Sunday's must-win clash with the Suns. GWS is walking the tightrope in their bid to qualify for the AFL's inaugural wildcard weekend, but are favourites against a struggling Gold Coast. In tennis, Alex de Minaur is currently facing off against fellow Aussie James Duckworth, second round of the Canadian Open. And the licence for the Giants Super Netball team is set to be overtaken by Sports Entertainment Group. That's the very latest. I'm Lachlan Gray.
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0: 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Okay, we're from the Masters Apprentices, 1965 Masters Apprentices. 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

cycle going and my teeth stay hungry. 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See, it's more than the music I make, it's the steps that I take for the people above me. I done seen too much, so I smoke too much. The excuses I make for this drink in my cup, I surround myself with a room full of cunts. 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

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That there's gotta be more to this life, yo. 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

0: Hello, I'm Jevison Shaw. The federal government says expanding its rooftop solar program will help reduce power bills for businesses. Labor is broadening the small-scale renewable energy scheme by raising the size limit for eligible solar systems. This will include a 20% installation discount for medium-sized systems on top of warehouses, office buildings, and farm sheds. Energy Minister Chris Bowen claims it'll help Australia meet its net zero targets.
1: This is an opportunity for businesses that are using a lot of electricity to generate a lot of electricity, reducing your own bills and helping the grid more broadly. And this is a good, important step to help us with our continued efforts to reduce emissions.
0: The High Court has overturned the reduced prison sentence given to the man who murdered a Brisbane woman on Boxing Day in 2022. Emma Lovell was fatally stabbed by teenage intruders at her North Lakes home. Her killer was sentenced to 14 years in prison, the Court of Appeal reducing his required time to 60%. The High Court today found the Court of Appeal should not have interfered. The Bureau of Meteorology website is set to undergo more upgrades. The changes, due to be rolled out in September, will make the radar feature look and feel more similar to the old website. It comes after the organization faced heavy scrutiny for changing the radar as part of a $96 million upgrade. Kmart has sold out of its $89 smart glasses across the country as privacy experts warn of a surge in covert public filming. The cheap camera-equipped eyewear offers a budget rival to Meta's Ray-Bans, raising fears people are being recorded without their consent. Senator Matt Canavan says our regulations are failing to keep up.
2: For the average person, this does raise serious concerns, of course. And, you know, this technology's out there. They're not going to be able to stop it. What we need to do is make sure our laws are up to date to deal with it.
0: More than a million people have already completed their census online, a week out from the official census night. It's compulsory for all Australians to lodge their form on Tuesday, the 11th of August. Those who haven't received a letter in the mail are being urged to visit the census website. And Jetstar passengers will only be allowed one carry-on item on flights from February next year. The airline will also start charging customers for priority access to the overhead storage. Checking sport, Luke Beveridge stands by his comments the AFL shouldn't be putting its nose into selection. The league has issued a memo to clubs warning selection will be scrutinised in the final round if wildcard-bound teams rest players. James Hurd will meet with Essendon this week as the Bombers narrow in on its next coach. The Brownlow medal winner recently speaking with Kevin Muscat and opposition analyst John Wardrop as part of the process. That's the latest. I'm Jevison Shaw.
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0: The first time I was heartbroken, I was 15, and he was 2 years older than me, and I thought he was the coolest guy in the world because he could drive. He absolutely ripped my heart out, and still to this day, I don't know if it was love, and I don't know if I've ever felt love.
1: The first time I ever lost somebody super close to me was my Aunt Patty. She got cancer when I was really young. She fought hard but ended up passing. And I remember in her final days, she was really skinny and sickly, talking about how precious life was and how she didn't want to go.

0: members, one of the strongest members of our family, and also a gaining member of the family.
1: I remember the first time I had to make a big move was when I was moving from Sydney to LA with my older brother, Leroy. And I remember at first I was just like really, really angry with Leroy and Mom, just like losing it because I was like moving away from all of my friends, cousins, like all my relatives and everything. Like, it hurt, you know, but I realized that if they didn't move me out, I probably would have been a completely different person. And like, I would have been raised completely differently or whatever. But yeah, that was my first time.
2: Hello, I'm Jefferson Shaw. The Albanese government says commercial solar panels are the missing middle of Australia's energy transition. Labor is expanding the small-scale renewable energy scheme to include solar systems up to 1 megawatt. Installation costs will also be slashed by 20% to get more panels on top of businesses, farm sheds and warehouses. Energy Minister Chris Bowen has told the National Press Club the change will help reduce power bills.
3: But you may also have noticed that many warehouses and factory roofs are devoid of solar panels or only have panels on a fairly small percentage of their roof space. This is the missing middle, that is mid-scale solar.
2: Maths results are going backwards for young students while older children are falling behind on reading and writing. Year 3 students performed at the lowest level in mathematics since 2023. Australian Curriculum and Reporting Authority Chief Executive Stephen Ganeel says it was a different story for the older students.
4: A decline in the average reading scores for 5, 7 and 9 since last year, and some more of those students needing additional support. So I think it's continuing the focus that we've had, making sure that our kids are really set up for success with those foundational skills of literacy and numeracy.
2: A Western Sydney man has been charged with importing items bearing Nazi symbols and making a Nazi salute in public. Border Force officers say they intercepted a package described as kitchen utensils, which was found to contain knuckle dusters branded with symbols. Federal police say they also found a photo of the 41-year-old depicting him making a Nazi salute at a museum. Jetstar passengers will soon face an extra charge to guarantee the use of overhead cabin lockers. From February, customers who pay the fee will get priority access to the compartment. The budget carrier will also reduce their carry-on allowance to a single item, but the bag's weight is being lifted to 10 kilograms. Flight expert Daniel Skibaris believes the rules will benefit customers.
5: Many passengers already fit a lot of their stuff just into these backpacks if they're travelling on a very short trip, or if they're going on longer trips, they usually purchase a checked bag anyway, leaving only a backpack for them to carry on board.
2: And the federal government has unveiled draft legislation to close unintended consequences of its tax changes. Widows and divorcees face losing access to capital gains and negative gearing under the original overhaul. Checking sport, Carlton's Sam Walsh says Josh Fraser is made of the right stuff to be the club's next coach. The interim coach is still weighing up if he'll apply for the job. Cameron Munster will return from a knee injury for the Melbourne Storm in Saturday's afternoon's clash with the Seagulls in Perth. Alex DeMenor has defeated James Duckworth in the second round of the Canadian Open. And the boss of LIV Golf has had a meeting with the playing group over the future of the breakaway tour. That's the latest. I'm Jefferson Shaw.
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8: 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All right, now you might be able to hear in the background there, that is the prelude to a wonderful performance put together by Zachariah Fielding and Michael Ross on the keyboard forming Electric Fields. And they teamed up with the Melbourne Symphony Orchestra to record this set live at Hamer Hall during NAIDOC Week in 2024. Now, the theme for NAIDOC 2024 was Keep the Fire Burning Black, Loud and Proud, which was fitting because that was the same year that the Kendrick and Drake beef all kicked off, and Kendrick was more than happy to tell us all that Drake was not like us. What else happened that year? Mudang, the little pygmy hippo, was filling up everyone's feed. Charlie XCX was on her way with Brat Summer. There was lime green everywhere. And also, of course, that year, Taylor Swift, with their era tour, took over the bloody city and the nation. All right, without further ado, let's get into this one. This is recorded live at Hamer Hall during NAIDOC Week 2024, and this is Electric Fields teaming up with the Melbourne Symphony Orchestra for Wednesdays from the Wireless here at 3KND.

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1: I'm having a really good time.

0: thing with orchestra, you know, like you're off beat and you know you're finished, but then you gotta wait. But it's worth the wait.
1: Yes, I can agree. It certainly is worth the wait. Electric Fields there with their track Dali. Now, I had the absolute pleasure of actually being at this show. This was recorded at Hamer Hall with Melbourne Symphony Orchestra. And if you haven't had the pleasure of seeing Electric Fields yet, do yourself a favour. If you get the opportunity, grab it. Because Zachariah just has a commanding stage presence. The voice is incredible. The twirling, the dancing, just everything. And Michael Ross on the keys, don't worry about him. He's tearing it up in the background. You know, you think he's just in the background tickling the ivories? Nah, he's getting in there. He's getting involved. So, yes, if you ever get the chance to get along and see an Electric Fields show, do yourself a favour. You won't be disappointed. We're going to keep it moving, though, with their rendition of From Little Things. After that, we've got Chitty Lullaby. I hope you're enjoying the show so far. You're on Wednesdays from the Wireless here at 3KND.

Rajaraga. That land that I came down here to land right from my old father.

Cool and deadly. You're listening to Wednesdays from the Wireless on 3KND, where the toilet lines will only ever be as long as your lunch break.

Lovely track there from Electric Fields, Pukulpa. Now, this is all from a set that was recorded live during NAIDOC week back in 2024 here in Melbourne at Hamer Hall. I had the pleasure of being there, actually. It was an incredible night and a beautiful performance. Now, unfortunately, I couldn't fit all the songs, but I think I've only managed to skip a couple, so pretty pleased with that. I hope you enjoyed today's show. I'm going to get out of here, though, so I don't take up any more music time with my jibber-jabber. I will leave you with 2000 and whatever, Catastrophe, and then to wrap up the show, we've got Don't You Worry. I hope you enjoyed today's show. This has been Wednesdays from the Wireless here at 3KND. We like to keep it cool and deadly.

I think at this midway point, if we could just please thank a few other people. There's so many people at the MSO, so we really just want to thank the entire team led by Guy Ross. A huge, huge thank you. The formidable, the beautiful Vanessa Scammell conducting this evening. And from Zachariah and I, a huge thank you to the stunning Melbourne Symphony Orchestra.

0: G'day listeners, this is Kutcher Edwards. You're listening to 3KND, Cool and Deadly, 1503. Yeah.
1: This song is called Don't You Worry, and if you came here with any problems, you need to dismiss them from home or hall. Can you do that for yourself?

0: Hello, I'm Jefferson Shaw. The opposition has accused the federal government of being divided over its immigration policy. Home Affairs Minister Tony Burke has postponed tomorrow's appearance at the National Press Club, where he was set to announce migration cuts. Labor says it's been unable to finalise elements of the speech in time for the address, but Deputy Liberal Leader Jane Hume claims the government can't agree on the issue.
1: Labor, all at sea on what their migration policy should be. They simply cannot agree and are divided on the size and the scale and the substance of what their immigration policy should look like.
0: The High Court has overturned a reduced prison sentence handed to Emma Lovell's killer. The 41-year-old mother was fatally stabbed during a burglary at their North Lakes home on Boxing Day in 2022. Emma's husband Lee says it's validation her life did matter, but it's still not adequate.
2: Yeah, I still never understand why it's like a, you know, it's a given thing to get 70% and not you have to like earn that, if that makes sense, you know. So, but I suppose like now I just have to sort of make peace with that decision and sort of try and move on a bit, really. So, yeah.
0: The latest round of NAPLAN testing has revealed a drop in numeracy results for Year 3 students in Australia. Average reading scores were also down for Years 5, 7, and 9. However, numeracy levels for the older students have improved. Australian farmers are on high alert, with more than 100 cases of H5 bird flu now detected nationwide. While there are no current confirmed cases in commercial operations, an outbreak would put immediate pressure on the nation's agricultural supply chain. Farmer Scott Young says shoppers should stick to their normal buying habits.
3: One of the things to remember is to not panic, to go out there and buy every egg off the shelf. If we continue to purchase as we do, then hopefully we'll be able to manage through it. There may be a reduced supply at some stage.
0: The federal government will cut the cost of installing solar panels by around 20% for businesses, schools and manufacturers. Labor is expanding the small-scale renewable energy scheme by raising the size limit for eligible solar systems. The government says while residential take-up of the program has been high, commercial installations have lagged behind. And the federal government says AI data centres will still be required to underwrite their own power, even if the policy is opposed by some jurisdictions. Checking sport, Luke Beveridge stands by his comments. The AFL shouldn't be putting its nose into selection. The league has issued a memo to clubs warning selection will be scrutinised in the final round if wildcard-bound teams rest players. James Hurd will meet with Essendon this week as the Bombers narrow in on its next coach. The Brownlow medal winner recently speaking with Kevin Muscat and opposition analyst John Wardrop as part of the process. That's the latest. I'm Jefferson Shaw.

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1: Why, Nan?
0: Because I love it, granddaughter.
1: Like what? Back to calm again.
2: I said, blue moon of Kentucky, keep on shining.
1: It's that old father's name again. You know, sweet lips.
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1: Let him read. Oh no, the Beatles really not.
2: Will you still need me? 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
0: Yes, granddaughter, Patsy Cline, Jim Reed, the Beatles, and many more from that era.
1: It's cool and deadly.
0: That's right, granddaughter. What else are you going to tell the listeners?
1: Don't forget to listen to Polly. She'll bring back old memories from your young years.
0: Sundays, granddaughter, what time?
1: 12 to 3.
0: On 3KND. Cool.

0: everyone, it's Uzma from Darabin. Love listening Wendy and Pete to TK and D. You guys are awesome and keep doing the best work.
1: S Club. Get down tonight, come on, yeah, I get down tonight,

Hello, I'm Jefferson Shaw. The federal government is denying it's divided over immigration policy, despite the Home Affairs Minister postponing a key address. Tony Burke has delayed a speech to the National Press Club, where he was set to unveil migration cuts. The opposition argues Labor is unable to agree on the issue, but Deputy Prime Minister Richard Marles maintains

0: Labor is united, and the speech will be rescheduled.
1: We've done a significant job in reducing immigration to the country, and Tony Burke will be detailing where the government is at the earliest opportunity at the National Press Club.
0: The federal government says AI data centres will still be required to underwrite their own power, despite opposition from Queensland and the Northern Territory. Labor will force data centres to produce their own renewable energy to help reduce pressure on the grid. Despite rejection by the Queensland and NT governments, the Commonwealth says it will proceed. The Federal Education Minister admits there's a need to overhaul the maths curriculum in Australia. The latest NAPLAN results show one in three students isn't meeting benchmarks across numeracy, literacy and writing. 1.2 million students across years 3, 5, 7 and 9 took part in the annual testing. Jason Clare says mathematics is often a difficult subject to teach.
2: The work that we're doing to fix the maths curriculum is important. I think that's underlined by the results today. And the changes to the maths curriculum for the first 3 years of school will be presented to education ministers when we meet in October.
0: A Western Sydney woman has now been charged with more than 60 offences, accused of sending a series of threatening letters. Police allege the 36-year-old targeted politicians, media outlets, government agencies and a place of worship at La Kemba. The allegations include dozens of stalking and intimidation offences, as well as fraud charges. Budget airline Jetstar has announced a shake-up to its carry-on rules, charging passengers up to $52 to use overhead storage. Under the changes, standard tickets will only cover a single personal item that fits under the seat in front. Flight Centre Chief Executive Graham Turner says Australia's airline market leaves passengers with limited options.
3: Domestically, we basically have a duopoly, as we know, between Qantas, Jetstar and Virgin. So it'll be interesting to see how people react to this because it is an extra charge.
0: Checking sport, Aaron Norton and Cody Waitman are no guarantees to line up for the Western Bulldogs against North Melbourne tomorrow night. Norton is carrying a quad injury, while Waitman was managed in the loss against Fremantle. GWS forward Toby Bedford has publicly backed teammate Jake Stringer, rejecting claims the veteran has lost support or created tension within the playing group. Meantime, Toby Green is on track to return for their clash against Gold Coast on Sunday. That's the latest. I'm Jefferson Shaw.
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7: Yes, that's right. Once again, it is time for the drive home with Joshy. That's me here at 3KND. And don't really have a game plan today, listeners. So click, clack, front and back. We're going to take this drive home together. But to kick off the show to the girls, the gays and the theys. But to kick off the show today, we're going to throw it back to 1997 off the Colour and Shape album. This is the Foo Fighters with their track Everlong and the Chili Peppers to back them up too. All right, talk soon.

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1: Yes, that's right. 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All right, you are tuned in to The Drive Home with Joshy. You got me till 6. And like I said at the start of the show, no real game plan today. What do we got? It's a balmy 13 degrees. It's not raining at the moment, but it's been a bit wet all day. But yes, we're going to take this journey together. And speaking of journeys, here's a group that love to take us on an epic journey. This is Muse and their epic tale, Knights of Cydonia. All right, let's keep it moving. You're on The Drive Home with Joshy. And hey, keep it cool and deadly out there.

That's right. It is cool, it is deadly, and it is yours. All right, you mob. I'm getting slack over here. But hey, that's no fault of anyone's except mine. So let's keep it moving. We're just about halfway through the first hour. And what have I got for you now? Oh, absolute favourite group of mine. This is Boy and Bear with Walk the Wire. Got some Wyclef Jean coming up as well, some Stevie Wonder, some Pinel. Got all sorts coming. So, hey, stick around. Hope you're enjoying the show so far. But, hey, let's get back into it.

I dedicate this record to Carnival, to all you brothers taking long trips down south, Virginia, Baltimore, all around the world, and your girl gets this message that you ain't coming back. She's sitting back in a room, the lights is off, she's crying, and then my voice comes in, pow, in the middle of the night, and this is what I told her for you.

The smooth, silky sounds of TK Mides are there and her track Kashmir. Speaking of silky smooth, eh? You see what I did there? All right, we had a bit of Stevie Wonder in the middle there, Superstition, Wyclef Jean's Gone Till November, and Pinyao and Budra teaming up for Stranger Love. All right, now Outcast is going to lead the way to the 5 o'clock news. And, yeah, I'll talk to you mob after that. Got some Bumpy coming up and Fugees as well. All right, stick around.

0: Hello, I'm Jevison Shaw. The federal government says AI data centres will still be required to underwrite their own power, even if the policy is opposed by some jurisdictions. Labor will force data centres to produce their own renewable energy to help reduce pressure on the grid. The Queensland and Northern Territory governments say they'll both reject the mandates. But Energy Minister Chris Bowen has told the National Press Club the Commonwealth will proceed regardless.
1: We'll engage in our levers. The clearest one is obviously Commonwealth legislation. We said we're going down that road. Constitution's pretty clear about any conflict between Commonwealth legislation and state legislation, which legislation provides.
0: Australia's High Court has sided with a Queensland government appeal deciding to throw out a reduced jail sentence for the teenager convicted of murdering mother Emma Lovell. The Queensland Court of Appeal initially reduced the time to be served before release to 60%, but today that was overruled.

0: Queensland Premier David Crisafulli says they promised Emma's husband Lee they would honour her legacy.
1: We do everything we could in a broken system to try to bring some form of justice. And whilst today still falls so far short of where anyone would like to see, it is in some very, very small way a bit of justice.
0: The New South Wales government has now formally accepted all the recommendations made to it by the inquest into the Bondi Junction stabbing attack. 11 of the recommendations have been backed in full, with 2 supported in principle. The changes include the commitment to a health-led response to mental health, boosting mental health support pathways, and promoting Escape Hide Tell with a public safety campaign. A free training program for GPs and other health professionals is being introduced to help them strengthen interactions with men. Data shows more than half of Australian males have left a healthcare practitioner because they didn't feel comfortable. Movember's Ben Rogers says many men struggle to reach out for support.
2: We know that men are dying 4 years younger than women from preventative causes. Around 2 in 5 men are dying prematurely before the age of 75. And suicide is the top few reasons for these deaths.
0: Also making news, Jetstar will start charging passengers to use its overhead storage on flights from February, with standard tickets to only include a carry-on bag which fits under the seat in front. Checking sport, Luke Beveridge stands by his comments the AFL shouldn't be putting its nose into selection. The league has issued a memo to clubs warning selection will be scrutinised in the final round if wildcard-bound teams rest players. James Hurd will meet with Essendon this week as the Bombers narrow in on its next coach. The Brownlow medal winner recently speaking with Kevin Muscat and opposition analyst John Wardrop as part of the process. That's the latest. I'm Jefferson Shaw.
3: Hi, this is Kathy Freeman and you're listening to 3KND. Hey. Cool and Deadly, 1503 AM.
4: Yes, thank you for that. The wonderful Kathy Freeman there. Yes, 1503, 3KND is where you find yourself. And it's just gone past 5, so we are in the second hour of the drive home with Joshy. You got me till 6. And we're going to get straight back into the tunes. Now, what have we got? I've got an absolute epic from Queen here lined up for you. Bohemian Rhapsody. Then Blink-182, having a bit of confusion about their age. And Pearl Jam, well, they must have heard about this Jetstar nonsense because they're going to be given to fly. All right, let's get into the tunes. As always, be patient with each other on them roads. Try and keep it cool and deadly.

Ah, yes. Given to Fly. Absolute favourite of mine from Pearl Jam. That's from their 1998 Yield album. All right, let's mix it up a bit now. From 98, we're going to throw it to 86. Now, this one is Paul Simon's, and it's from the album of the same name. This is Graceland. Got some Ricky Martin coming up too. Let's see what else we got.

0: paradise. Yes, listeners, another day in paradise, a.k.a. Nah, Melbourne. But hey, tell you what, we didn't move here for the weather. Well, at least I know I didn't. Yes, that was another day in paradise from Phil Collins there. Let's mix it up a bit, eh? I've got that new one from 3% teaming up with the Terries. This is All Gucci. Got Fluent coming up as well with his track Black Boy. And then Nelly Furtado on the way as well. Stick around, still plenty of time for more tunes. I hope you enjoyed the show today. But anyway, let's keep it moving. And as always, let's keep it cool and deadly.
1: Rocking Gucci, Versace, Louis, and all that. So my problems, they disappear for a second, then they call back. Then bite the hand that feeds you if your pockets can't afford that. No window shopping, I don't look at tags when I need

trying to chase a dream so we can live and be free. But it's all for you, yeah, and it's all for me. We just trying to chase a dream so we can live and be free. But it's all for you, yeah.

Now, you listen here, Miss Nelly Furtado. I don't know what the heck you're going on about. You're giving my listeners mixed messages because it's about that time they need to be turning the stinking lights on. Unless you got those stupid bright LED things trying to blind me on my way home. Anyway, I'm going to get moving before I start ranting. Thank you for tuning in today. I hope you enjoyed the show. Sorry it wasn't very planned. It was good tunes, though. I'm going to leave you with Amy Winehouse and Paul Weller, recorded live at Jules Holland in 2006. And, got some Kylie and Kian is going to catch the night. All right, you mob. I'll see you tomorrow. Yow!

0: Hello, I'm Jefferson Shaw. The opposition says the federal government's solar rebate changes risks overloading the power grid. Labor is expanding the small-scale renewable energy scheme to include solar systems up to 1 megawatt. Installation costs will also be reduced in a bid to get more panels onto the roofs of businesses, farm sheds and warehouses. Shadow Energy Minister Dan Tehan says more detail is required.
1: We're already seeing large-scale solar farms being curtailed at record amounts. So, i.e. they're putting so much solar into the system that the energy market operator is having to say, sorry, we can't handle that amount.
0: A 36-year-old woman is facing 62 charges over an alleged campaign of abusive mail sent to government and media agencies, as well as a place of worship at Lakemba. Police say she framed an innocent person while mailing death threats to politicians and local organisations. The woman from Sydney's northwest has been refused bail. One Nation claims the Home Affairs Minister has postponed a key speech because Labor doesn't want to reduce migration. Tony Burke has delayed an appearance in the National Press Club, claiming key elements of the address haven't been finalised. The speech had been expected to include sweeping cuts to migration, but One Nation leader Pauline Hanson has taken to social media to claim this was never the plan.
2: Something's wrong.

0: With this Labor government, Tony Burke was meant to give a big speech about cutting migration this week, but he cancelled it. Why? Because his cabinet doesn't want to cut a thing. Now Burke is fighting his own cabinet, the unions and the Greens.
1: Queensland is vowing to stop students from falling through the cracks following alarming NAPLAN results. The latest testing shows Queensland students are lagging behind the national average in literacy and numeracy. Education Minister John Paul Lanbrook says his government will ensure funding is being spent in areas which directly improve education.
2: What I have been doing since I've been the minister for 20 months now is to have teachers tell us in opposition the things that will stop them from doing, focusing on literacy and numeracy, behaviour issues, occupational violence, bullying issues.
1: And the Western Australian government is providing grants to help community organisations and wildlife groups prepare for the spread of the H5 bird flu. Checking sport, the Western Bulldogs are treating their clash with North Melbourne like a final, knowing a win will lock in their top 10 spot. After a gritty 37-point defeat to ladder leaders Fremantle and Perth, the Bulldogs are preparing to back up for Thursday night football at Marvel Stadium. And Carlton's Sam Walsh says Josh Fraser is made of the right stuff to be the club's next coach. The interim coach is still weighing up if he'll apply for the job. That's the latest. I'm Jefferson Shaw.

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I'll be playing you all those fabulous hits of the 70s, taking you back in time when life was fun and Australian music ruled. Songs that bring back great memories. 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

0: Hello, I'm Jefferson Shaw. The federal government claims coal is an unreliable asset and is no longer a baseload power source. Energy Minister Chris Bowen has made the accusation during an address to the National Press Club. Mr. Bowen also claims frequent breakdowns at coal-fired power stations are causing power bills to rise. But Shadow Energy Minister Dan Tehan argues coal plays a critical role in the electricity grid.
1: Chris Bowen doesn't know what he's talking about. I mean, coal is baseload power, and when the wind doesn't blow and the sun doesn't shine and we're not turning wind and solar into electrons, we need that baseload power.
0: Federal police say a suspected far-left extremist group could face life in jail if convicted over an arson attack on a Melbourne defence firm. The firebombing on the Lovett Technologies building is being investigated as an act of terrorism. Authorities believe the business was targeted for being part of the supply chain for a fighter jet program used by Israel. Detective Superintendent Anthony Hall says new images of the suspects have been released.
2: We know this is making some of the group quite anxious, as it should, because we're determined to bring them before the courts. These alleged offenders could be facing significant term of imprisonment.
0: The New South Wales government has now formally accepted all relevant recommendations made by the inquest into the Bondi Junction stabbing attack. The changes include the commitment to a health-led response to mental health, boosting support pathways, and promoting Escape Hide Tell with a public safety campaign. Mental Health Minister Rose Jackson says she looks forward to continuing important work which supports the inquiry. Recommendations.
3: This is a really challenging area where you have people with severe chronic mental illnesses who might be, because of that, struggling with their housing situation. Identifying them, wrapping services around them isn't always straightforward, but we're leaning into that challenge. We have programs that we are funding and rolling out to do that work.
0: Three teenagers accused of murdering Melbourne Good Samaritan Aidan Becker have pleaded not guilty. The 20

The 2-year-old was allegedly stabbed to death while trying to save a 14-year-old boy during an attack in March. 2 Iranian football players will call Australia home after becoming citizens at a ceremony in Brisbane. The pair had come to Australia in March to play in the Women's Asian Cup, but most of their other players decided to return home as the war between the US, Israel and Iran continues to rage. Checking sport, Essendon interim coach Dean Solomon has pulled out of the race to take on the job full-time. Last week, the Bombers Premiership player said he would meet with officials to discuss the vacant job, but the club confirmed today that he's withdrawn his interest. And Geelong coach Chris Scott says the AFL achievements of Tyson Stengel are a near miracle considering what he's dealt with off-field. Stengel and the Cats officially parted ways last week amid off-field issues. That's the latest. I'm Jefferson Shaw.

0: was great. That was really great, guys.
1: Thank you.
0: And you know, I sing a little myself.
2: Oh, really?
0: Oh, yeah. Great. Why don't you show me some of those moves? I love that kind of that thing you do with the...
1: Maybe not.
0: Yeah, show me that move. Yeah.
3: Hi, this is Eric Delgetty from the Red Ochre Band on 3KND. Cool and deadly.

0: Hello, I'm Jefferson Shaw. The federal government claims coal is an unreliable asset and is no longer a baseload power source. Energy Minister Chris Bowen has made the accusation during an address to the National Press Club. Mr. Bowen also claims frequent breakdowns at coal-fired power stations are causing power bills to rise. But Shadow Energy Minister Dan Tehan argues coal plays a critical role in the electricity grid.
1: Chris Bowen doesn't know what he's talking about. I mean, coal is baseload power, and when the wind doesn't blow and the sun doesn't shine and we're not turning wind and solar into electrons, we need that baseload power.
0: One Nation claims the Home Affairs Minister has postponed a key speech because Labor doesn't want to reduce migration. Tony Burke has delayed an appearance at the National Press Club, claiming key elements of the address haven't been finalised. The speech had been expected to include sweeping cuts to migration. But One Nation leader Pauline Hanson has taken to social media to claim this was never the plan.
2: Something's rotten with this Labor government. Tony Burke was meant to give a big speech about cutting migration this week, but he cancelled it. Why? Because his cabinet doesn't want to cut a thing. Now Burke is fighting his own cabinet, the unions and the Greens.
0: More than a dozen recommendations made by an inquiry into the Bondi Junction stabbing attack have been accepted by the New South Wales government. 11 of the recommendations have been backed in full and 2 supported in principle, including strengthening support pathways for people with mental illness. 3 teenagers accused of murdering Melbourne Good Samaritan Aidan Becker have pleaded not guilty. The 22-year-old was allegedly stabbed to death while trying to save a 14-year-old boy during an attack in March. A training program is being introduced aimed at helping health professionals interact with men. Data shows many Australian males don't feel understood, respected, or connected to their healthcare provider. Movember's Ben Rogers says this leads to some men experiencing preventable health challenges.
3: So this program really helps to build practitioners' understanding of what might be happening for men, and also builds their knowledge, tools and resources in best leveraging and supporting their engagement in care.
0: And 2 Iranian football players will call Australia home after becoming citizens at a ceremony in Brisbane. The pair had come to Australia in March to play in the Women's Asian Cup. The women, alongside several of their other teammates, sought asylum to escape the brutal regime in Tehran. Checking sport, Essendon interim coach Dean Solomon has withdrawn his interest in the race to coach the side full-time. The Bombers have narrowed its coaching search to 4 candidates, James Hurd, Mark McVeigh, Jamie Graham and Murray Davis.

The Giants have rejected reports senior player Jake Stringer is offside with his teammates, and Aussie batsman Mitchell Marsh has hit 76 off just 37 balls to lead Sunrisers Leeds to a 37-run win over London Spirit in the 100 competition. That's the latest. I'm Jefferson Shaw.

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1: Chris
0: from Simply Bushed.
1: And you're listening to 3KND.
0: Cool and Deadly.
1: Yeah.
0: That's all. Goodbye.

0: Hi, this is Grant Hanson inviting you to join me every Friday afternoon for Koori Classics from 2 to 3pm, playing you all the latest and greatest in Indigenous music. 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I'm here and I'm live every Friday afternoon from 2 to 3pm. Koori Classics on 3KND, cool and deadly.
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1: 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Check it out.
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What now, you lot there? This is the Mary Yee Show, and my name is Kathy Watson. I hope you guys have a good night and enjoy her program, Peckham and Australia Wide.

Hello, everybody. My name is Mary Ross. You're listening to my Gumbali, Mary G. Mary, you keep your hands off my man, Johnny Ross. What are y'all?

0: Hello, this is Ralph. You're listening to The Love of My Life, Mary G. Woody Owl.
1: Hello, this is Sandra Evans from Leonora, and you're listening to the beautiful Mary G.

G'day, it's Troy Cassadaly here. 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

0: Yes, the Blue Velvet Band, mind you. And, of course, the man himself, Mr. Francis Cox. Kathy Watson?
1: Yes. Yes, Mary G.
0: What are you doing? You're drinking soup.
1: Yeah, I'm drinking soup out of a cup. What wrong?
0: Why?
1: I like soup.
0: Aye. Mm-hmm. Are you soup?
1: I'm soup. I like my womany.
0: Aye. Oh, what are you doing? You got bread, too, for soaking?
1: Yes, must.
0: Aye?
1: Yes.
0: Ah. You still got all your rings? That's really good to see.
1: Yep.
0: Yeah. Dead people don't ring, eh?
1: Shut up. They're jealous.
0: Look at you. Jealous for that. My God, have mercy.
1: Uh-huh.
0: Yeah. Anyway, welcome, everybody. And, of course, today's date is the...
1: 5th.
0: 5th of August, mind you. My God. Where did time go, Kathy?
1: I don't know, Mary. Just pop up. And before we know it, we'll be in September.
0: My God, have mercy. Well, don't worry. Just... Be
1: happy.
0: Black Bottom Music.

0: Yes, there you go there, Cathy.
1: Yes, don't worry, be happy.
0: Yes, and of course, Black Bottom Music. You're listening to me, Mary Dean. Of course, Cathy Watson is claiming the seat again as usual.
1: I don't care. I don't care.
0: Don't swear.
1: I don't care.
0: You're going to say, I don't give a.
1: Oh, just about, but I got to twist the turn.
0: My God. Here's Mr. Brian Charlie, mind you.
1: Pension day?
0: I'm just.
1: An Aborigine going out to Lena Cox because she loves this song.
0: Yes, there she is. She must be Aborigine.
1: Yeah, well, she is. But don't.
0: No worries. Lena, this song is for you, darling.
1: Before you go, go on.
0: Go on. You going to say something?
1: No, no. Go.

0: Yes, Kathy, there you go. Mr. Brian Charlie, mind you.
1: Yes, Mother Goose, where you are? You been hiding or what?
0: Eh?
1: You didn't hear from me for a while now.
0: I know. What for?
1: I don't know. I'm just saying. Giving him a cheerio.
0: Hey.
1: Yeah. Wow. Also, listening, Mary is Joanna Cox.
0: Oh, is she?
1: Yes, she listens to Mary G. And
0: the beautiful Janowaki.
1: Yeah, Janowaki and her Rena Dan. She's listening there at Room North with Mary Farrell and Yvette Dan. It's all tuned in.
0: Yeah? I don't know if it's true, but Derek and Rena waiting for Tanya to die.
1: Oh, Jesus God. I don't know. Don't start, Mary. He'll be swearing you now.
0: She was saying, what are you?
1: Can't be, but wrong. And she'll just, she'll bust out to laugh.
0: True.
1: And how are you there, Jeet? So, a big cheerio out there. We'll put a song for you later on in the program.
0: Now you got a birthday song?
1: Yeah, it's going out to Yanni Matthews from your grandparents, Kay and Simon and Jiray Dolby. Happy birthday, 23rd birthday for tomorrow. And the song starts it all, and it's also from Jalbi Kathy and Granny Mary G. Because his darling is Lulu Simon.
0: Yes.
1: Yo, Gigi will whip you up.
0: He will double up that one.

0: Yes, Kathy, what a beautiful song.
1: Yeah, there you go, Tiani. Tiani Matthews, for happy birthday for
2: now,
1: tomorrow.
2: For the price of a hamburger.
1: 23, I believe, from Nana Kay and Lulu Simon, and also from Jere Dolby. And I hope you have a wonderful day tomorrow, Dolby.
0: You look beautiful tonight. Goodness. Kathy, what you been doing?
1: Nothing, just I had a very productive day today, Mary.
0: Yeah?
1: I went and did some...
0: What did you produce?
1: Nothing. I didn't produce. I just went and with, again, Mumblanjan with myself and Jacinta Hunter.
0: Yeah.
1: We went up and dropped off some food to all our countrymen. And then we went to see a...
0: In the microphone, please.
1: And then we went to see some ladies at the art center next door to the PCYC.
0: How'd that go?
1: Oh, deadly. All the Balgomov. And I said, I'm going Mary Yee tonight. They looked at me. I'm going, Wadiyo. Oh, Wadiyo. Yeah, we listen to Wadiyo. You know?
0: Yeah.
1: They don't say Mary Yee. They say Wadiyo.
0: Wadiyo, yeah. Mm-hmm. So, Wadiyo.
1: Yeah, so they're doing their paintings. And
0: say hello to them.
1: Yeah, hello there to all the judo there. I'm seeing you guys today at the art center there, and it was really good to see my niece, Tracy Maladia, which I haven't seen for yonks, and she's coordinating them there, and Rebecca Webster, one of my grannies there. You know, so it was really good. They were coordinating the ladies there. They go, they have breakfast in the morning and lunch and just sit down and yarn and paint away. Yeah? Mm-hmm. So I thought it was a really good day for me. Then we went to the meeting at Police and Community Relations Committee.
0: You mentioned Maladi. The other night I went to Yaringal or Merv Maladi.
1: Oh, yeah, yeah. How did that go?
0: Oh, fantastic.
1: Mm-mm.
0: World class.
1: Oh, truly.
0: Absolutely world class. And Naomi Pigram, not Naomi Pigram, Naomi Wade. No, yeah. God, maybe we can tangle up. Shavala, what's her name?
1: Leanna,
0: I'm saying.
1: Where from Naomi?
0: Don't
1: start putting any kind of names for
0: but
1: people.
0: But they were excellent. And, of course, Willie was there and the dancers was there.
1: Yeah, oh, that's great, yeah.
0: Anna was the MC, mind you.
1: Yeah. All right. Yeah.
0: Really, really. All in the bush, you know? Yeah.
1: At the crock farm, eh?
0: Yeah. I need to go derby all the way.
1: Well, look out there. No, you can. Lingara will get you, didn't? Lingara is mean crocodile and nigana.
0: Yeah. Well, there you go, mind you. He was smiling at me.
1: Mm-hmm.
0: Big one, he jumped on in the stand up in the cage.
1: Oh, true.
0: Yeah. But it was a fantastic show, Kathy. I think that it was a trial. They were trying it, but I think it's a world-class show.
1: Oh, just deadly, Mary.
0: Yeah, so I think they're going to take it to Melbourne and Canberra. So, yeah.
1: Yeah, well, Tracy, the youngest one of this, Mr. and Mrs.
0: Maladi.
1: Yeah. They, with all the Balgo women there, mind you. And it was good to see them because I haven't seen them ever since I left, just visiting them here and there, you know. And I said, that's good. You guys are not sitting on the oval. No, this is really good, they reckon, the ladies here.
0: Oh, well, that's really good.
1: And with me and Cassandra, Mom Blanjan, and as I said, Jacinta Hunter, and I believe she'd probably be listening what I'm saying. Good evening, Jacinta. I hope you're skinning them.
0: Now, I don't want to put a dampener on the evening, but Simon Williams is coming.
1: Oh, deadly. Well, then you guys can tangle them up, Sylvia.
0: What do you mean, Mr. Tangle up all the time in Burugundi?
1: Don't put him for Burugundi, that's not his tip.
0: Yeah, but mean him is rattling.
1: Well,
0: he's showing me his crabs. Mangrove crab we talk about.
1: You want Giga to give you kung fu?
0: What for?
1: You want Makran, you're stealing her man.
0: She can have him back, I don't want him forever.
1: Oh, God.
0: I just want to gallop him for a little while and that's it, you know?
1: Yeah. All right,
0: Hand him back, you know?
1: Okay, Mary.
0: Yeah. Anyway, we've got a special guest here. And her name is Shirley Smith. Hello, darling. How are you?
3: Hi, Mary. Yeah, good to see you.
0: I haven't seen you for many, many moons.
3: No, I've been in Sydney for a long time, like almost 30 years, and come back every year, two or three times, a few weeks at a time to visit family. But I went over in 98 and came back early, like, really settled back this year, so.
0: Yeah, because you spent quite a few years in a band called A to Z.
3: I did.
0: Which is one of the biggest reggae bands in Perth.
3: Yeah.
0: In WA, for that matter.
3: I realised that, looking back on some of the recordings, we did just off the desk, you know, live.
4: I'll come back.
3: I thought, wow, that was a really good band. I didn't realize how good it was, you know.
0: Don't come back.
4: I am. Bye, Kath.
0: Yeah, yeah. No, it was. I remember going to the show a couple of times. I nearly got married there.
3: Where? At an A to Z concert?
0: Yeah.
3: Really?
0: Yeah.
3: Ah.
0: Well, a few times, actually. So there's a lot of men there.
3: All right.
0: Yeah. And women, of course, you know, but
3: yeah.
0: I was only into men, you know. So, yeah.
3: Yeah.
0: So where's all the albums, all the recordings?
3: Well, at home, like shelved.
0: Ah.
3: That nothing was released. And I realised there's probably two or three albums that we could do. We did a black and white cassette in the 80s. It was all cassettes, right? And we did a cassette
0: like
3: in
0: a
3: the
0: 80s, cover,
3: the black and white one.
0: Yeah, yeah.
3: And then we did a green and yellow cover. And no one has got a copy of that, including Russell or myself.
0: My God, well, you're hiding it from everybody.
3: I wonder if anybody out there has got one.
0: I'd love one. I'd pay $100 for it, you know? So any listeners out there in Perth? A to Z cassette, isn't it? Offer it to me, I'll have it. I'll pay $100 for it. So, oh no, it's back again.
4: Of course, but I went for a cup of
0: Who invited her anyway?
3: You did. We love Kathy.
0: You can't
3: She's
0: invite her.
3: She's got a new cup of tea.
0: Yeah, no, soup.
3: Soup. Ah.
0: Yeah, your soup.
3: My soup.
0: Yes, that soup was made especially for you, and she's drinking it.
4: That's my second cup.
3: Oh, I better hurry and get one.
0: Yeah, she'll drink it all.
4: I love soup.
3: Yeah, I love soup too.
0: So who's your inspiration? I mean, how long have you been on stage?
3: I've been on stage, well, my brother and I sang together first, and we were singing together before I started school. And at primary school, they'd send a note home saying, a flyer saying the PNC will be holding a cabaret on Saturday night, the 20 whatever, and down the bottom they'd handwritten, they'd write, P.S. could the kids bring the guitar?
0: Okay.
3: And so when it was supper time and the urns were all hot and the women had all brought plates of cakes and sandwiches and that, the band would take a break and we would get up and sing. My brother and I, and I'd be sitting there sort of shivering all night.
0: How old were you?
3: After we sang, I was only little. I was, you know, like primary school.
0: Oh, really?
3: And
0: so where did you get your confidence? Did you get vocal training or?
3: No, my brother

0: we had to pick our subjects for going on to senior high school. And I said, I don't want to go on. I just want to leave and be a singer. And the headmaster said, well, you can't do that. That will just be a hobby. So what would you, you know, want to do? And I said, well, if I can't do that, I don't want to do anything. And he took that as a, and I didn't even know about suicide, you know, but sent a note home. I had to go to the doctor, and the doctor sent my mum out. It was the first time I saw the doctor alone. And he gave me, put me on Serapax, which is like a Valium, you know.
1: Yeah.
0: And I'd be falling asleep in class.
1: Excuse me, Shelley. Yes. Can you sit down, Kathy? You make me nervous.
2: What for? How come I'm making you nervous?
1: Sit down. You get up and walk around.
2: I'm just wanting to see
1: you. In the microphone if you're going to talk.
2: Oh, my God. All right. Wait now.
1: Sorry, Shelley.
0: Yeah.
2: Sorry, Shelley. Mary G.
3: Hello, I'm Jefferson Shaw. The federal government claims coal is an unreliable asset and is no longer a baseload power source. Energy Minister Chris Bowen has made the accusation during an address to the National Press Club. Mr. Bowen also claims frequent breakdowns at coal-fired power stations are causing power bills to rise. But Shadow Energy Minister Dan Tehan argues coal plays a critical role in the electricity grid.
4: Chris Bowen doesn't know what he's talking about. I mean, coal is baseload power, and when the wind doesn't blow and the sun doesn't shine and we're not turning wind and solar into electrons, we need that baseload power.
3: One Nation claims the Home Affairs Minister has postponed a key speech because Labor doesn't want to reduce migration. Tony Burke has delayed an appearance at the National Press Club, claiming key elements of the address haven't been finalised. The speech had been expected to include sweeping cuts to migration. But One Nation leader Pauline Hanson has taken to social media to claim this was never the plan.
5: Something's rotten with this Labor government. Tony Burke was meant to give a big speech about cutting migration this week, but he cancelled it. Why? Because his cabinet doesn't want to cut a thing. Now Burke is fighting his own cabinet, the unions and the Greens.
3: More than a dozen recommendations made by an inquiry into the Bondi Junction stabbing attack have been accepted by the New South Wales government. 11 of the recommendations have been backed in full and 2 supported in principle, including strengthening support pathways for people with mental illness. 3 teenagers accused of murdering Melbourne Good Samaritan Aidan Becker have pleaded not guilty. The 22-year-old was allegedly stabbed to death while trying to save a 14-year-old boy during an attack in March. A training program is being introduced aimed at helping health professionals interact with men. Data shows many Australian males don't feel understood, respected, or connected to their healthcare provider. Movember's Ben Rogers says this leads to some men experiencing preventable health challenges.
6: So this program really helps to build practitioners' understanding of what might be happening for men, and also builds their knowledge, tools and resources in best leveraging and supporting their engagement in care.
3: And 2 Iranian football players will call Australia home after becoming citizens at a ceremony in Brisbane. The pair had come to Australia in March to play in the Women's Asian Cup. The women, alongside several of their other teammates, sought asylum to escape the brutal regime in Tehran. Checking sport, Essendon interim coach Dean Solomon has withdrawn his interest in the race to coach the side full-time. The Bombers have narrowed its coaching search to 4 candidates, James Hurd, Mark McVay, Jamie Graham and Murray Davis. The Giants have rejected reports senior player Jake Stringer is offside with his teammates. And Aussie batsman Mitchell Marsh has hit 76 off just 37 balls to lead Sunrisers Leeds to a 37-run win over London Spirit in the 100 competition. That's the latest. I'm Jefferson Shaw.

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There's no such thing as a perfect relationship because there's no such thing as perfect people. So just learn from it and move forward.

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0: Oh, you're so cool and deadly, Dolph.
1: Oh, so are you.
0: Oh, yes, it's my favourite colour.
1: Mm.

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0: Oh yeah.
2: Yeehaw.
3: So tell your friends this place that you have found.

Mulli. My name is Gurujala. I'm from Central Queensland, from the Wangan and Jagalingu people. I'm out here for the Blacktivism concert, and shout out to 3KND.

0: Hello, I'm Jefferson Shaw. The federal government claims coal is an unreliable asset and is no longer a baseload power source. Energy Minister Chris Bowen has made the accusation during an address to the National Press Club. Mr. Bowen also claims frequent breakdowns at coal-fired power stations are causing power bills to rise. But Shadow Energy Minister Dan Tehan argues coal plays a critical role in the electricity grid.
1: Chris Bowen doesn't know what he's talking about. I mean, coal is baseload power, and when the wind doesn't blow and the sun doesn't shine and we're not turning wind and solar into electrons, we need that baseload power.
0: One Nation claims the Home Affairs Minister has postponed a key speech because Labor doesn't want to reduce migration. Tony Burke has delayed an appearance at the National Press Club, claiming key elements of the address haven't been finalised. The speech had been expected to include sweeping cuts to migration. But One Nation leader Pauline Hanson has taken to social media to claim this was never the plan.
2: Something's rotten with this Labor government. Tony Burke was meant to give a big speech about cutting migration this week, but he cancelled it. Why? Because his cabinet doesn't want to cut a thing. Now Burke is fighting his own cabinet, the unions and the Greens.
0: More than a dozen recommendations made by an inquiry into the Bondi Junction stabbing attack have been accepted by the New South Wales government. 11 of the recommendations have been backed in full and 2 supported in principle, including strengthening support pathways for people with mental illness. 3 teenagers accused of murdering Melbourne Good Samaritan Aidan Becker have pleaded not guilty. The 22-year-old was allegedly stabbed to death while trying to save a 14-year-old boy during an attack in March. A training program is being introduced aimed at helping health professionals interact with men. Data shows many Australian males don't feel understood, respected, or connected to their healthcare provider. Movember's Ben Rogers says this leads to some men experiencing preventable health challenges.
3: So this program really helps to build practitioners' understanding of what might be happening for men, and also build their knowledge, tools and resources in best leveraging and supporting their engagement in care.
0: And 2 Iranian football players will call Australia home after becoming citizens at a ceremony in Brisbane. The pair had come to Australia in March to play in the Women's Asian Cup. The women, alongside several of their other teammates, sought asylum to escape the brutal regime in Tehran. Checking sport, Essendon interim coach Dean Solomon has withdrawn his interest in the race to coach the side full-time. The Bombers have narrowed its coaching search to 4 candidates, James Hurd, Mark McVeigh, Jamie Graham and Murray Davis. The Giants have rejected reports senior player Jake Stringer is offside with his teammates, and Aussie batsman Mitchell Marsh has hit 76 off just 37 balls to lead Sunrisers Leeds to a 37-run win over London Spirit in the 100 competition. That's the latest. I'm Jefferson Shaw.

Australian mob. My name's Jenny Opwell and I'm an elder of the Wurundjeri Woiwurrung people. I also have bloodlines through Jarjarung, Nurayila Murung and Wairuru. And you're listening to the best station in the world, 3KND.

0: reliable asset and is no longer a baseload power source. Energy Minister Chris Bowen has made the accusation during an address to the National Press Club. Mr. Bowen also claims frequent breakdowns at coal-fired power stations are causing power bills to rise. But Shadow Energy Minister Dan Tehan argues coal plays a critical role in the electricity grid.
1: Chris Bowen doesn't know what he's talking about. I mean, coal is baseload power, and when the wind doesn't blow and the sun doesn't shine and we're not turning wind and solar into electrons, we need that baseload power.
0: One Nation claims the Home Affairs Minister has postponed a key speech because Labor doesn't want to reduce migration. Tony Burke has delayed an appearance at the National Press Club, claiming key elements of the address haven't been finalised. The speech had been expected to include sweeping cuts to migration. But One Nation leader Pauline Hanson has taken to social media to claim this was never the plan.
2: Something's rotten with this Labor government. Tony Burke was meant to give a big speech about cutting migration this week, but he cancelled it. Why? Because his cabinet doesn't want to cut a thing. Now Burke is fighting his own cabinet, the unions and the Greens.
0: More than a dozen recommendations made by an inquiry into the Bondi Junction stabbing attack have been accepted by the New South Wales government. 11 of the recommendations have been backed in full and 2 supported in principle, including strengthening support pathways for people with mental illness. 3 teenagers accused of murdering Melbourne Good Samaritan Aidan Becker have pleaded not guilty. The 22-year-old was allegedly stabbed to death while trying to save a 14-year-old boy during an attack in March. A training program is being introduced aimed at helping health professionals interact with men. Data shows many Australian males don't feel understood, respected, or connected to their healthcare provider. Movember's Ben Rogers says this leads to some men experiencing preventable health challenges.
3: So this program really helps to build practitioners' understanding of what might be happening for men, and also builds their knowledge, tools and resources in best leveraging and supporting their engagement in care.
0: And 2 Iranian football players will call Australia home after becoming citizens at a ceremony in Brisbane. The pair had come to Australia in March to play in the Women's Asian Cup. The women, alongside several of their other teammates, sought asylum to escape the brutal regime in Tehran. Checking sport, Essendon interim coach Dean Solomon has withdrawn his interest in the race to coach the side full-time. The Bombers have narrowed its coaching search to 4 candidates, James Hurd, Mark McVeigh, Jamie Graham and Murray Davis. The Giants have rejected reports senior player Jake Stringer is offside with his teammates. And Aussie batsman Mitchell Marsh has hit 76 off just 37 balls to lead Sunrisers Leeds to a 37-run win over London Spirit in the 100 competition. That's the latest. I'm Jefferson Shaw.
4: Cool and deadly.
5: Deadly.

0: Charlie Rainmaker lived a peaceful, solitary life. Didn't drink, he didn't smoke, he didn't have a wife. He lived happy in a shack by a river north of Cairns. He fished for barramundi, he had no urgent plans. The north was in a record dry December and no rain in sight. The river's drying up, so hot you couldn't even sleep at night. His Daintree mob knew Charlie was a Gudytja spirit man. They know old Charlie, he can bring them rains when no other brother can. The elders came to Charlie's place one dry Sunday afternoon. They said,
1: Charlie, you must do the rain then. We need the rain real soon.
0: Charlie told them,
2: I'm not too old to sing and dance for rain.
0: The elder said,
1: you one of us, you country, you gotta stop this pain.
0: The river's drying up and Charlie's feeling really bad. His people, they can't go fishing. This dry is making him so sad.

0: afternoon. He was singing to their water spirit to make it rain real soon. Tuesday, Wednesday, Thursday, dancing and singing his song. When no rain came, his people said,
1: Charlie Rainmaker, your powers is all gone.
0: Charlie, he got very angry. He shouted and cursed that water spirit.
2: Water spirit, you make my people laugh and joke at me. They say my magic powers had it.

0: Wednesday. The rain, it didn't stop. The rivers and the water holes were filling to the top. January, February, March, the rain had kept on falling.
1: Charlie Rainmaker, you gotta stop this rain.
0: His people

0: Charlie asked the water spirit.
1: Water spirit, now stop that rain from coming.
0: The spirit didn't answer him, and the rain had just kept drumming. April, May, June and July, the rain kept falling down. Charlie's river shack was washed away. He moved back into town. His mug told him,
2: Charlie Rainmaker, you gotta stop this rain. Your cousins, brothers, sisters is now in too much pain.

0: Severe tropical cyclone Charlie is headed for Cairns and Cooktown. Be prepared for heavy rains and flooding. You'd better start to batten down.
1: Old Charlie Rainmaker, the Gadaicha man, well, he just didn't care, because he's catching Dreamtime Barramundi in some billabong out there. He has a simple message for us all. Beware.
2: You know, sometimes you get what you ask for, but you lose what you had.

0: Burke was meant to give a big speech about cutting migration this week, but he cancelled it. Why? Because his cabinet doesn't want to cut a thing. Now Burke is fighting his own cabinet, the unions and the Greens.
1: More than a dozen recommendations made by an inquiry into the Bondi Junction stabbing attack have been accepted by the New South Wales government. 11 of the recommendations have been backed in full and 2 supported in principle, including strengthening support pathways for people with mental illness. 3 teenagers accused of murdering Melbourne Good Samaritan Aidan Becker have pleaded not guilty. The 22-year-old was allegedly stabbed to death while trying to save a 14-year-old boy during an attack in March. A training program is being introduced aimed at helping health professionals interact with men. Data shows many Australian males don't feel understood, respected, or connected to their healthcare provider. Movember's Ben Rogers says this leads to some men experiencing preventable health challenges.
2: So this program really helps to build practitioners' understanding of what might be happening for men, and also build their knowledge, tools and resources in best leveraging and supporting their engagement in care.
1: And 2 Iranian football players will call Australia home after becoming citizens at a ceremony in Brisbane. The pair had come to Australia in March to play in the Women's Asian Cup. The women, alongside several of their other teammates, sought asylum to escape the brutal regime in Tehran. Checking sport, Essendon interim coach Dean Solomon has withdrawn his interest in the race to coach the side full-time. The Bombers have narrowed its coaching search to 4 candidates, James Hurd, Mark McVeigh, Jamie Graham and Murray Davis. The Giants have rejected reports senior player Jake Stringer is offside with his teammates, and Aussie batsman Mitchell Marsh has hit 76 off just 37 balls to lead Sunrisers Leeds to a 37-run win over London Spirit in the 100 competition. That's the latest. I'm Jefferson Shaw.
3: KMD. KMD. You're my mom.

0: Hello, I'm Jefferson Shaw. The federal government claims coal is an unreliable asset and is no longer a baseload power source. Energy Minister Chris Bowen has made the accusation during an address to the National Press Club. Mr. Bowen also claims frequent breakdowns at coal-fired power stations are causing power bills to rise. But Shadow Energy Minister Dan Tehan argues coal plays a critical role in the electricity grid.
1: Chris Bowen doesn't know what he's talking about. I mean, coal is baseload power, and when the wind doesn't blow and the sun doesn't shine and we're not turning wind and solar into electrons, we need that baseload power.
0: One Nation claims the Home Affairs Minister has postponed a key speech because Labor doesn't want to reduce migration. Tony Burke has delayed an appearance at the National Press Club, claiming key elements of the address haven't been finalised. The speech had been expected to include sweeping cuts to migration. But One Nation leader Pauline Hanson has taken to social media to claim this was never the plan.
2: Something's rotten with this Labor government. Tony Burke was meant to give a big

0: guilty. The 22-year-old was allegedly stabbed to death while trying to save a 14-year-old boy during an attack in March. A training program is being introduced aimed at helping health professionals interact with men. Data shows many Australian males don't feel understood, respected, or connected to their healthcare provider. Movember's Ben Rogers says this leads to some men experiencing preventable health challenges.
1: So this program really helps to build practitioners' understanding of what might be happening for men, and also build their knowledge, tools and resources in best leveraging and supporting their engagement in care.
0: And two Iranian football players will call Australia home after becoming citizens at a ceremony in Brisbane. The pair had come to Australia in March to play in the Women's Asian Cup. The women, alongside several of their other teammates, sought asylum to escape the brutal regime in Tehran. Checking sport, Essendon interim coach Dean Solomon has withdrawn his interest in the race to coach the side full-time. The Bombers have narrowed its coaching search to four candidates: James Hurd, Mark McVeigh, Jamie Graham and Murray Davis. The Giants have rejected reports senior player Jake Stringer is offside with his teammates, and Aussie batsman Mitchell Marsh has hit 76 off just 37 balls to lead Sunrisers Leeds to a 37-run win over London Spirit in the 100 competition. That's the latest. I'm Jefferson Shaw.

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1: See the world.

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1: Oh, hello.
0: Hey, listen, I reckon we should go out for lunch. It's such a nice day down to Bronte or somewhere.
1: Oh, good. I'm starving.
0: Oh, I'm

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Her striking designs reflect the rich culture heritage of Australia's First Nations people, adding an extra layer of a style to your event. 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
2: Story to the children of tomorrow.
1: You're strong, isn't it?
2: Can't sit here and stare in sorrow. 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

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Have you seen my Marigold? Hey, lady. Have you seen my Marigold? Have you seen my Marigold? Have you seen my Marigold?

0: Hello, I'm Jefferson Shaw. The federal government claims coal is an unreliable asset and is no longer a baseload power source. Energy Minister Chris Bowen has made the accusation during an address to the National Press Club. Mr. Bowen also claims frequent breakdowns at coal-fired power stations are causing power bills to rise. But Shadow Energy Minister Dan Tehan argues coal plays a critical role in the electricity grid.
1: Chris Bowen doesn't know what he's talking about. I mean, coal is baseload power, and when the wind doesn't blow and the sun doesn't shine and we're not turning wind and solar into electrons, we need that baseload power.
0: One Nation claims the Home Affairs Minister has postponed a key speech because Labor doesn't want to reduce migration. Tony Burke has delayed an appearance at the National Press Club, claiming key elements of the address haven't been finalised. The speech had been expected to include sweeping cuts to migration. But One Nation leader Pauline Hanson has taken to social media to claim this was never the plan.
2: Something's rotten with this Labor government. Tony Burke was meant to give a big speech about cutting migration this week, but he cancelled it. Why? Because his cabinet doesn't want to cut a thing. Now Burke is fighting his own cabinet, the unions and the Greens.
0: More than a dozen recommendations made by an inquiry into the Bondi Junction stabbing attack have been accepted by the New South Wales government. 11 of the recommendations have been backed in full and 2 supported in principle, including strengthening support pathways for people with mental illness. 3 teenagers accused of murdering Melbourne Good Samaritan Aidan Becker have pleaded not guilty.

and two Iranian football players will call Australia home after becoming citizens at a ceremony in Brisbane. The pair had come to Australia in March to play in the Women's Asian Cup. The women, alongside several of their other teammates, sought asylum to escape the brutal regime in Tehran. Checking sport, Essendon interim coach Dean Solomon has withdrawn his interest in the race to coach the side full-time. The Bombers have narrowed its coaching search to four candidates: James Hurd, Mark McVeigh, Jamie Graham and Murray Davis. The Giants have rejected reports senior player Jake Stringer is offside with his teammates. And Aussie batsman Mitchell Marsh has hit 76 off just 37 balls to lead Sunrisers Leeds to a 37-run win over London Spirit in the 100 competition. That's the latest. I'm Jefferson Shaw. We'll be right back.

together like one long season of unpredictable weather. The huddled masses all huddled together. The whole world pushed down by the weight of one gentle feather. In the end, all insanity will seem reasonable. All dissenting voices seen as treasonable. In the end, there'll be no losing and no winning. In the end, all that will be left is a beginning.

sûr.

Namara. Wada, this is Claire Hayes, and you are listening to 3KNE, Cool and Deadly Radio in Melbourne. Kalamura.

0: Hello, I'm Jefferson Shaw. The federal government claims coal is an unreliable asset and is no longer a baseload power source. Energy Minister Chris Bowen has made the accusation during an address to the National Press Club. Mr. Bowen also claims frequent breakdowns at coal-fired power stations are causing power bills to rise. But Shadow Energy Minister Dan Tehan argues coal plays a critical role in the electricity grid.
1: Chris Bowen doesn't know what he's talking about. I mean, coal is baseload power, and when the wind doesn't blow and the sun doesn't shine and we're not turning wind and solar into electrons, we need that baseload power.
0: One Nation claims the Home Affairs Minister has postponed a key speech because Labor doesn't want to reduce migration. Tony Burke has delayed an appearance at the National Press Club, claiming key elements of the address haven't been finalised. The speech had been expected to include sweeping cuts to migration. But One Nation leader Pauline Hanson has taken to social media to claim this was never the plan.
2: Something's rotten with this Labor government. Tony Burke was meant to give a big speech about cutting migration this week, but he cancelled it. Why? Because his cabinet doesn't want to cut a thing. Now Burke is fighting his own cabinet, the unions and the Greens.
0: More than a dozen recommendations made by an inquiry into the Bondi Junction stabbing attack have been accepted by the New South Wales government. 11 of the recommendations have been backed in full and 2 supported in principle, including strengthening support pathways for people with mental illness. 3 teenagers accused of murdering Melbourne Good Samaritan Aidan Becker have pleaded not guilty. The 22-year-old was allegedly stabbed to death while trying to save a 14-year-old boy during an attack in March. A training program is being introduced aimed at helping health professionals interact with men. Data shows many Australian males don't feel understood, respected, or connected to their healthcare provider. Movember's Ben Rogers says this leads to some men experiencing preventable health challenges.
3: So this program really helps to build practitioners' understanding of what might be happening for men, and also build their knowledge, tools, and resources in best leveraging and supporting their engagement in care.
0: And to

0: off just 37 balls to lead Sunrisers Leeds to a 37-run win over London Spirit in the 100 competition. That's the latest. I'm Jefferson Shaw.
1: Cool and deadly.

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1: Tell you now, brother, what's my purpose? Tell you now the cause I'm fighting for. Tell you, my people, I love you, and you're worth it, worth it. Who gonna help my cuzzos down in the gutter? Who gonna stand up to the mob? Poisoned by the system, poisoned by the worm tongue. There's a worm tongue and a sucker in every place, every town. Got me battling like a warrior. Got me struggling like a warrior. Keeping me, moving me. Got me fighting like a warrior. Warrior, warrior. Warrior, coming out to play. Warrior, warrior, warrior. Stepping it up your debase. Done, too little, too much. Like switch, like twinkle, like little star. Who gives a damn about who you is or who you are? When special meaning to the stars falling, it's appalling. My child's name, it got meaning, they just ignore it. Aboriginal names, too much a tongue twister for English culture. Miss Mister, can you pronounce it? Murananda, life now, Murananda, Murananda. No, you can't say it, let alone get the drift. Miss Mister, you miss missed it. Too much opportunistic. Your dogs chasing your own tails, I'd rather have none.

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And y'all know that day will come. Little warrior, a warrior, warrior, warrior, coming at the plate.

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0: Hello, I'm Jefferson Shaw. The federal government claims coal is an unreliable asset and is no longer a baseload power source. Energy Minister Chris Bowen has made the accusation during an address to the National Press Club. Mr. Bowen also claims frequent breakdowns at coal-fired power stations are causing power bills to rise. But Shadow Energy Minister Dan Tehan argues coal plays a critical role in the electricity grid.
1: Chris Bowen doesn't know what he's talking about. I mean, coal is baseload power, and when the wind doesn't blow and the sun doesn't shine and we're not turning wind and solar into electrons, we need that baseload power.
0: One Nation claims the Home Affairs Minister has postponed a key speech because Labor doesn't want to reduce migration. Tony Burke has delayed an appearance at the National Press Club, claiming key elements of the address haven't been finalised. The speech had been expected to include sweeping cuts to migration. But One Nation leader Pauline Hanson has taken to social media to claim this was never the plan.
2: Something's rotten with this Labor government. Tony Burke was meant to give a big speech about cutting migration this week, but he cancelled it. Why? Because his cabinet doesn't want to cut a thing. Now Burke is fighting his own cabinet, the unions and the Greens.
0: More than a dozen recommendations made by an inquiry into the Bondi Junction stabbing attack have been accepted by the New South Wales government. 11 of the recommendations have been backed in full and 2 supported in principle, including strengthening support pathways for people with mental illness. 3 teenagers accused of murdering Melbourne Good Samaritan Aidan Becker have pleaded not guilty. The 22-year-old was allegedly stabbed to death while trying to save a 14-year-old boy during an attack in March. A training program is being introduced aimed at helping health professionals interact with men. Data shows many Australian males don't feel understood, respected, or connected to their healthcare provider. Movember's Ben Rogers says this leads to some men experiencing preventable health challenges.
3: So this program really helps to build practitioners' understanding of what might be happening for men, and also build their knowledge, tools and resources in best leveraging and supporting their engagement in care.
0: And 2 Iranian football players will call Australia home after becoming citizens at a ceremony in Brisbane. The pair had come to Australia in March to play in the Women's Asian Cup. The women, alongside several of their other teammates, sought asylum to escape the brutal regime in Tehran. Checking sport, Essendon interim coach Dean Solomon has withdrawn his interest in the race to coach the side full-time. The Bombers have narrowed its coaching search to 4 candidates: James Hurd, Mark McVeigh, Jamie Graham and Murray Davis. The Giants have rejected reports senior player Jake Stringer is offside with his teammates. And Aussie batsman Mitchell Marsh has hit 76 off just 37.

So I was working in Melbourne on a sunny day, and it was summertime with a lot to say. Brought the bass, got ready, and the groove was on. Party started kicking, I was singing this song. Can't stop the hit because I'm real with it. Said groove going down, hope you deal with it. Huh, filling the streets. .com coming at you, baby, and it's showing up on. We're taking the globe, street bands on the road, and you decide who's in. We came to win. Fillinthestreet.com. Trav, kinda like it when the music is right. Sid, fillinthestreet.com, right? Can't stop cause it's what I do. Bring funk to the streets and provide for you. I hope you feel it cause it's true, you know. Sid, it's kinda funny when you're in the flow. I'm saying.

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0: 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Thank you.
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1: Bashful change of atmosphere.
0: 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Rhythm and melody.

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2: Once upon a time, there was a little black girl in the Brewster Projects of Detroit, Michigan. At 15, she was spotted by an Ebony Fashion Fair talent scout, and her modeling career took off.
3: You better work.

0: Hello, I'm Jefferson Shaw. The federal government claims coal is an unreliable asset and is no longer a baseload power source. Energy Minister Chris Bowen has made the accusation during an address to the National Press Club. Mr. Bowen also claims frequent breakdowns at coal-fired power stations are causing power bills to rise. But Shadow Energy Minister Dan Tehan argues coal plays a critical role in the electricity grid.
1: Chris Bowen doesn't know what he's talking about. I mean, coal is baseload power, and when the wind doesn't blow and the sun doesn't shine and we're not turning wind and solar into electrons, we need that baseload power.
0: One Nation claims the Home Affairs Minister has postponed a key speech because Labor doesn't want to reduce migration. Tony Burke has delayed an appearance at the National Press Club, claiming key elements of the address haven't been finalised. The speech had been expected to include sweeping cuts to migration. But One Nation leader Pauline Hanson has taken to social media to claim this was never the plan.
2: Something's rotten with this Labor government. Tony Burke was meant to give a big speech about cutting migration this week, but he cancelled it. Why? Because his cabinet doesn't want to cut a thing. Now Burke is fighting his own cabinet, the unions and the Greens.
0: More than a dozen recommendations made by an inquiry into the Bondi Junction stabbing attack have been accepted by the New South Wales government. 11 of the recommendations have been backed in full and 2 supported in principle, including strengthening support pathways for people with mental illness. 3 teenagers accused of murdering Melbourne Good Samaritan Aidan Becker have pleaded not guilty. The 22-year-old was allegedly stabbed to death while trying to save a 14-year-old boy during an attack in March. A training program is being introduced aimed at helping health professionals interact with men. Data shows many Australian males don't feel understood, respected, or connected to their healthcare provider. Movember's Ben Rogers says this leads to some men experiencing preventable health challenges.
3: So this program really helps to build practitioners' understanding of what might be happening for men, and also build their knowledge, tools and resources in best leveraging and supporting their engagement in care.
0: And 2 Iranian football players will call Australia home after becoming citizens at a ceremony in Brisbane. The pair had come to Australia in March to play in the Women's Asian Cup. The women, alongside several of their other teammates, sought asylum to escape the brutal regime in Tehran. Checking sport, Essendon interim coach Dean Solomon has withdrawn his interest in the race to coach the side full-time. The Bombers have narrowed its coaching search to 4 candidates, James Hurd, Mark McVeigh, Jamie Graham and Murray Davis. The Giants have rejected reports senior player Jake Stringer is offside with his teammates, and Aussie batsman Mitchell Marsh has hit 76 off just 37 balls to lead Sunrisers Leeds to a 37-run win over London Spirit in the 100 competition. That's the latest. I'm Jefferson Shaw.

get you. That's where it'll get you. It'll get you. You may not know it. It's got you. Till you turn around and I'll point a finger at you. Point a finger at you.

0: Hello, I'm Jefferson Shaw. The federal government claims coal is an unreliable asset and is no longer a baseload power source. Energy Minister Chris Bowen has made the accusation during an address to the National Press Club. Mr. Bowen also claims frequent breakdowns at coal-fired power stations are causing power bills to rise. But Shadow Energy Minister Dan Tehan argues coal plays a critical role in the electricity grid.
1: Chris Bowen doesn't know what he's talking about. I mean, coal is baseload power, and when the wind doesn't blow and the sun doesn't shine and we're not turning wind and solar into electrons, we need that baseload power.
0: One Nation claims the Home Affairs Minister has postponed a key speech because Labor doesn't want to reduce migration. Tony Burke has delayed an appearance at the National Press Club, claiming key elements of the address haven't been finalised. The speech had been expected to include sweeping cuts to migration. But One Nation leader Pauline Hanson has taken to social media to claim this was never the plan.
2: Something's rotten with this Labor government. Tony Burke was meant to give a big speech about cutting migration this week, but he cancelled it. Why? Because his cabinet doesn't want to cut a thing. Now Burke is fighting his own cabinet, the unions and the Greens.
0: More than a dozen recommendations made by an inquiry into the Bondi Junction stabbing attack have been accepted by the New South Wales government. 11 of the recommendations have been backed in full and 2 supported in principle, including strengthening support pathways for people with mental illness. 3 teenagers accused of murdering Melbourne Good Samaritan Aidan Becker have pleaded not guilty. The 22-year-old was allegedly stabbed to death while trying to save a 14-year-old boy during an attack in March. A training program is being introduced aimed at helping health professionals interact with men. Data shows many Australian males don't feel understood, respected, or connected to their healthcare provider. Movember's Ben Rogers says this leads to some men experiencing preventable health challenges.
3: So this program really helps to build practitioners' understanding of what might be happening for men, and also build their knowledge, tools and resources in best leveraging and supporting their engagement in care.
0: And 2 Iranian football players will call Australia home after becoming citizens at a ceremony in Brisbane. The pair had come to Australia in March to play in the Women's Asian Cup. The women, alongside several of their other teammates, sought asylum to escape the brutal regime in Tehran. Checking sport, Essendon interim coach Dean Solomon has withdrawn his interest in the race to coach the side full-time. The Bombers have narrowed its coaching search to 4 candidates, James Hurd, Mark McVay, Jamie Graham and Murray Davis. The Giants have rejected reports senior player Jake Stringer is offside with his teammates. And Aussie batsman Mitchell Marsh has hit 76 off just 37 balls to lead Sunrisers Leeds to a 37-run win over London Spirit in the 100 competition. That's the latest. I'm Jefferson Shaw.
4: Cool and deadly.
5: Deadly.

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1: 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Such a sound.
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0: tissue and close your eyes and imagine your tongue in between my thighs.
1: Open up, cell block state.

So if it's God you believe in, bob your head and just nod in agreement. Yeah, they say time's undefeated. I'ma be the first one who can beat it. I had hoop dreams, now I shoot threes. Got a

0: Hello, I'm Adam Evans with the NIRS News. High costs and a lack of specialised services in regional areas are stopping Aboriginal men from having prostate cancer surgery in New South Wales. That's just some of the challenges outlined in an Indigenous-led study into the disease. The limited surgical outpatient clinics in the state are creating issues for Indigenous men who can't afford private treatment.
1: Access to surgery, you know, may be more challenging, but additionally, access to radiation therapy, which is another treatment for prostate cancer, could also be challenging. So I think in terms of access to treatment in general, we know that it is certainly a challenge.
0: That's Associate Professor Mei-Ling Yap from the George Institute for Global Health. A gas giant has been charged for underreporting toxic emissions in the Northern Territory. Japanese gas giant Inpex has been charged by the NT Environmental Protection Authority for significantly underreporting the level of benzene and toluene emissions between 2019 and 2024 at its Darwin facility. Serious privacy concerns have been raised over an Australian retailer's decision to sell dupe versions of glasses that covertly record people. Based on Meta's eyeglasses that let users record high-definition video and take photos, the $89 glasses cost a fraction of the price. Dali Ghaffar is a cybersecurity expert at Macquarie University. He's told the ABC the technology can film people without their knowledge.
2: So it's not really about the person who uses the technology and the person who wears these glasses. It's about everyone else in the frame, you know, that is not giving their consent or never really agreed to anything like the recording. So with this technology and with these glasses, there's a little recording light, but you can find online all sort of tutorials about how to disable them, by the way. And so, you know, it's very easily kind of turned off.
0: China has announced a series of economic measures against the United States, including controls on exports of drones to the US and a ban on dealings with six American entities. It says it's in response to recent restrictions imposed by Washington. Tensions are simmering between the world's two biggest economies before an expected visit by Chinese President Xi Jinping to the US in September. And a soccer player has died after being struck by lightning while on the field in Thailand. A monsoon hit during the game and lightning struck the ground by some players, with one being struck and killed. Spectators tried to help the 24-year-old, but he couldn't be revived. 12 other players also suffered burns. We'll have more coming up next.
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0: To sport, and a stalemate over the rollout of a new pay deal for A-League players has taken a fresh turn, with the competition's bosses publicly declaring their intention to reopen negotiations to avoid industrial action. Last month, players had unanimously voted down the last two offers put forward by the Australian Professional Leagues after the previous collective bargaining agreement lapsed on June 30. The expiry of the previous deal and the failure to strike a new agreement meant A-League men and A-League women players will have the option to exercise their right to industrial action. Now for a look at the capital city weather around the country. Partly cloudy at Magidge in Brisbane with the top of 24, 18 and sunny on Gadigal Country, Sydney, while it's 14 and partly cloudy on Ngunnawal Gambri Country, Canberra, 16 and a possible shower for Nam, Melbourne, and partly cloudy in Nipaluna, Hobart with a max of 15, a top of 17 and a possible shower for Tundunya, Adelaide, a shower or two and 20 degrees for Borley, Perth, and sunny in Garramilla, Darwin,

0: It's all right, eh, this morning?
1: What yeah, it wasn't think? Too cold. See, I'm in a garage, so it's a little bit cold in that garage of my mum.
0: I was going to say, it'll be just a little bit.
1: It's a little bit cold with that concrete there.
0: Can you get any carpet to put, you know, like your pieces?
1: I am. I'm having a look at Pandamite. Have you heard of the new Pandamite at Rockley there?
0: Hey, look. People have been going nuts about it, eh?
1: I know. I've been seeing videos and everyone's carpets flying everywhere all over the ground. It looks like a bit of a messy store, so I hope it's clean when I rock up.
0: You better get there before it all goes.
1: Yeah, I know.
0: You think about checking it out, are you?
1: I am. I'm thinking about checking it out. I really want to see what they got, because now that I've moved into Mum's, I'm like, oh, I want to do it up really nice. And because it's a garage, I'm like, you know, I'm trying to make it look like a nice room.
0: You got to make it your own.
1: That's it.
0: I'm sure you're – what colour are you going to go with? It doesn't matter. What colour is the – it doesn't matter. It's probably white or something, is it?
1: I think it'll be like grey. I love blue. My favourite colour
0: is
1: blue.
0: Is it?
1: So I love like blue, teal or green colours, anything like aqua. That's my favourite. That's my vibe.
0: I like aqua.
1: Yeah?
0: I'm a green. I like green.
1: Green and blues? So, yeah, I like green and blues.
0: I think they go with lots of things.
1: Yes.
0: Green and blue. Red also goes with lots of things as well.
1: I love red.
0: Green and blues, that's us.
1: Yeah,
0: let's
1: stay, I love green and blues. Because it reminds me of the ocean.
0: Right, gotcha. Now I'm with you. So you've gone with that little...
1: Yeah,
0: you're going with that
1: theme. I want to go because I already have like a couple of like ocean sea creature themes already like happening in the room. Right. So I'm like thinking, yeah, I might just get like a nice blue carpet, I reckon.
0: Yeah, how dark are we talking here? Or are you talking about the sky blue, or are you talking like, because it's different, you know?
1: I reckon like a nice like aqua sky blue, if that makes sense. Like I love baby blues, aqua colours, those kind of blues.
0: That'll look good.
1: Yeah, I reckon. I'm excited.
0: Be the best garage in Brizzy.
1: I hope so, because I'll be living in that side.
0: Yeah, this is 1788 right here on The Brekkie Show.

0: baby, burn.
1: Jake Banfield there, Sunburn. I like that song. Before that one, Alan Jackson, Little Bitty. What's going on, Goyella?
2: Not too much. I was actually going to ask you, what was your favourite feed growing up?
1: There's lots of them. But the first thing that pops to my mind when you say that is my mum's rissoles. I'm not used to it. I still love them.
2: Yeah.
1: The best, the rissoles.
2: You can't beat rissoles.
1: Well, you can have it with absolutely anything. You can throw it on some bread, put it in a sandwich if you want.
2: Have it in a salad.
1: Salad, veggies, do whatever you want with the old rissoles.
2: They're so good.
1: And you can have as many as you want to.
2: Yeah, yeah. And see, some kids, they get a bit picky. Eh? Some kids don't like rissoles, but I love my rissoles. What meat does your mum use?
1: Oh, she just throws together with a bit of mince there, yep, and away we go. But she has this knack of, they're kind of all about the same size, like, yep, size, you know what I mean? You know, sometimes you have the thinner ones or the smaller ones.
2: Yeah, the thick ones. That are, yeah, thin, yeah.
1: She seems to have the knack of just having them good to go.
2: They all got to be the same size.
1: Well, they're pretty close to, yeah.
2: Yeah.
1: And until the end where you're running out of the mince.
2: Yeah, yeah, you're like, okay, yeah, we're getting to the end of that mix.
1: Get the little small one, and I say, oh, here you go, sis, give it to my sister. Yeah. Then.
2: You can have that one there.
1: Not much mince in that follow
2: don't.
1: There. What about yourself?
2: Oh, I think it's got to be Pop's roux tail stew. My pop, he was such a deadly cook, and I think because he grew up like in the bush, and so he was the eldest son too, so he had to cook up, you know, for all of his brothers, I think that was one of their staples back in the day, which is now still our staple till this very day. My mum still makes that same roux tail stew.
1: When was the last time she made it?
2: Literally only a couple of days ago.
1: No wonder you're thinking about it.
2: I want it now.
1: And that'd be good, eh? Winter time too, yeah.
2: Oh, it's the best, especially with my throat. Oh, it's so soothing.
1: And do you mob, have some rice to start with it? What's your extras?
2: Honestly, we leave it. We just have it straight. Sometimes a bit of sourdough is really nice with it because I can't have too much gluten, but a bit of sourdough or maybe a bit of damper. Mum might chuck on some damper, but oh, I just love it by itself, to be honest, especially in the mornings as well. Oh, making me hungry.
1: Oh, no. I was about to say, can you stop?
2: Yeah. But what's all your favourite feeds growing up?
1: Let us know. 0493 222 822. Can you beat the old mum's rissoles or the old Tiger Bales
2: roux tail stew?
1: Yeah, can you beat that? I don't know. It's pretty
2: let's
1: hard
2: see.
1: To beat. Let's see. Send through your messages there, eh? All righty. Let's keep it going here with King Stingray.

0: AAA Murray Country.
1: It's a little after midnight. There's a couple in the corner, and I wonder what he said because.

0: The Brekkie Show, James Blunt there, bartender. Before that, we had Skeeter Davis and the Chicks there, Lubbock or Leave It, which I'm sure. I love it or leave it.
1: I was going to say, what do you mean by that? I've never seen that. I've never heard that in my life.
0: it's pretty catchy, though.
1: Yeah.
0: Hey, you were talking about the Indigenous Fashion. Was it Indigenous Fashion?
1: National Indigenous Fashion Awards.
0: Yeah.
1: So, National Indigenous Fashion Awards that was happening on Latakia Country there. They announced the winners. So I thought we would have a yarn about them. So the Fashion Designer Award went to Arnie Delvey and Cockatoo Collins. So congratulations, Aunt, to Deadly. She's known for her textile design. The textiles, but that's a different winner there. So we've got Textile Design Awards. It's Liada Briggs Houston, celebrated for excellence in contemporary textile design inspired by culture and country. And then Traditional Adornment Award went to Michael Palatowe, sorry if I mispronounced that, and Woody Minipini, one for her beautiful crafted Tungabuck basket. And we also have the Wearable Art Award, won by Lucy Simpson, recognised for transforming storytelling and culture into wearable artworks. And then we also had the Business Achievement Award that went to CAFTA. Community Collaborations Award went to Barbara Women's Centre and India's Tharagini Studio. And then we also had Young Achievements Award won by Jake Powers, recognised as an exciting emerging talent in Indigenous fashion. So I thought, what a deadly way to celebrate our mob in fashion, you know, rewarding them and you know, just recognising them and honouring their talents.
0: Where did you say that was held again?
1: In Larrakia, Larrakia Country, Darwin there.
0: Yeah, perfect. There's a lot of stuff going up on the NT at the moment.
1: So much. I'm getting FOMO. I want to go.
0: Are you?
1: I am. I want to be there. Yeah. I've never been. I've got to experience it one day.
0: Yeah, well, lock it in. Put it on your bucket list.
1: Definitely.
0: They've also, on the 15th, they got the National NAIDOC A up there, the ball up there. That's in, is it in Alice?
1: I believe it'll be in Alice on the 14th of August, I believe.
0: Yeah, 14th or 15th. I think it is.
1: 15th, one of them ones.
0: One of them ones. So still lots of stuff happening.
1: So much going on.
0: Delhi, that the now in terms of the fashion, like do other countries, you think, recognise our stuff here?
1: I think in the last couple of years, other countries are starting to recognise. Back then, not so much, I don't think. Mm-hmm. But I do believe at the moment, like our mob are really making a massive name for ourselves. Like our art's going everywhere. Our designs, I think it's being, you know, walked on runways such as countries in Milan, as well as America. So I think, you know, we're definitely putting our designs on the map, which I'm so, so proud of because obviously being in this industry and growing up in this industry, like it wasn't an easy industry to get into and you didn't see a lot of mob. You know, represent in this industry. So it's really deadly to see that a lot of our mob are now going international and designers are now showing their stuff around the world. I absolutely love it. Couldn't be any more prouder.
0: Yeah, good on them. It wouldn't be an easy industry to get into. For one, you'd have to be 100% dedicated in lots of different ways.
1: Definitely.
0: All the setbacks that I'm assuming, you know, that they have along their journeys and along the way.
1: Got to have thick skin in this industry, eh?
0: Thick skin, you know, you got to just, the people that believe in you, you just got to surround yourself with those people and just keep on going.
1: That's it.
0: One step at a time. So it's, when they finally get there, it's huge, eh?
1: Oh, it's massive and it's massive. So beautiful. I love, I just love celebrating our mob and all their achievements. It's always good to honour them and just recognise them.
0: Yeah, too.
1: Show that black excellence.
0: You might be maybe modelling some of their stuff in the future, maybe.
1: I hope so. I always love working with mob, always love collaborating with all the mob.
0: Maybe you could reach out to them.
1: I always love collaborating with mob, always.
0: Too deadly. All right, this is the Black Image Band here, This Land, right here on The Brekkie Show with Ray Nagus and Gayla Bales.

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0: Hey, Creedence Clearwater Revival. Have you ever seen The Rain? Before that one, Take It Easy, The Eagles. That song always, you know, the Adam Sandler movie, Long as Your Heart?
1: Yes.
0: When the guards wet all the grounds outside so they can't train anymore and they just don't care.
1: They start sliding in that mud.
0: Sliding in the mud, Merrick. That always reminds me. That song reminds me of that movie.
1: You great track.
0: It's a funny movie too.
1: It is. I've got to watch it. I haven't watched it in ages.
0: Yeah, it's getting around on the stand, I'm pretty sure. I'm pretty sure that's where I was watching it there the other night. But hey, look, it's that time of the morning.
1: It is.
0: We're going to wrap it up. It always goes fast. Thank you very much for your company again this morning.
1: Thank you.
0: Well, not company, you're the co-host. I shouldn't say it like that. But I love that you're back because, yeah, it was flying solo on Monday. Obviously, there's lots of bugs and lots of nasties getting around. And you've had your troubles avoiding all of them.
1: You've
0: been getting a little bit sick lately.
1: Had my fair share, but that's all right. I'm bouncing back stronger than ever.
0: I'm
1: here now. That's all that matters.
0: That's exactly right. Don't forget, KD will be in. That's Karen Durante with Let's Talk after the 9 o'clock news and weather. Hope you enjoy the music and mad yarns we had this morning on the Brekkie Show. If you're new to the Brekkie Show, why not come back tomorrow?
1: That's it. Hey, stay tuned.
0: 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I'm Ray Nagus, and this is
1: Gayala.
0: And we'll see you, Mom, bright and early again, 6 a.m. tomorrow. Enjoy your day, your Mom. See you then.
1: See ya.
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0: Hello, I'm Sasha Foote. The federal opposition leader warns housing shortages will last another 7 years, even if net overseas migration immediately fell in line with budget forecasts. Home Affairs Minister Tony Burke cancelled a planned address on migration changes today. Angus Taylor says current migration levels remain well ahead of new home construction. Cycling advocates are backing a move by the federal government to introduce national safety and compliance standards for e-bikes. Backed by $6.6 million in federal funding, a new national framework has been announced, aligning Australia with leading international regulations. Bicycle Industries Australia General Manager Peter Burke says the reforms will provide greater clarity for riders.
1: So this will mean that a consumer going into a shop will have confidence that the product that they are buying is a good quality, it's compliant, and it's the right speed, right power, and it can be used on the road legally.
0: A man in his 40s and a 23-year-old woman have been found dead at a property in outback Queensland. Several streets surrounding the Charleville home were thrown into lockdown for 8 hours after police responded to reports of a serious assault. Detectives are treating the deaths as a suspected murder-suicide. Further charges have been laid against a Perth paediatrician accused of child sex offences. Child Abuse Squad detectives have identified 7 new alleged victims. The 41-year-old is now facing 72 offences relating to the alleged abuse of 18 children. Telehealth provider UpDoc says it's notifying customers of a security breach involving unauthorised access to a third-party system. Hackers briefly accessed customer details on the 31st of July. UpDoc maintains no financial or medical records were exposed and that users do not need to take immediate action. An astrophysicist says it's not unusual for space debris to crash straight into the moon amid calls for tighter spacecraft regulations. A telescope in Chile spotted a SpaceX rocket slamming into the moon, as scientists had predicted, but the collision is yet to be officially confirmed. Swinburne University of Technology Dr. Rebecca Allen says the moon is becoming a growing junkyard.
2: And because our poor little satellite doesn't have an atmosphere, it's quite used to getting pummeled by debris from space.
0: Checking sport, Gianni Infantino has sincerely apologised for errors made but will stay on as FIFA president. The 56-year-old came under fire after attempting to convince member associates to back the creation of a commercial company that would have controlled the rights to the governing body's major tournaments. Essendon is meeting for the next 2 days as its final candidates for the vacant coaching job are locked in, and the NRL is reportedly considering buying an aircraft following its record-breaking TV deal. That's the latest. I'm Sasha Foote.

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Hello, I'm Sasha Foote. A 45-year-old man and a 23-year-old woman who was understood to be pregnant have been found dead inside a rural Queensland home. It's been treated as a suspected murder-suicide. The incident at Charleville sent nearby streets into lockdown for about 8 hours after officers responded to reports of a serious assault. A toddler is understood to have been hospitalised with minor leg injuries. If you or someone you know needs help, contact 1-800-RESPECT. The federal opposition leader is urging the government to take decisive action on migration after a postponed speech by the Home Affairs Minister. Tony Burke was due to address migration changes in an address today, but elements could not be finalised